0: Neighboring countries are expressing concern that escalating attacks endanger shipping and could put food supply chains at risk. I'm Jennifer King.
1: Authorities on Sunday arrested a man who was walking the grounds and appeared to be monitoring security planning at President Trump's California golf course 2 days ahead of the president's visit. On Wall Street, the Dow up by 907 points, the NASDAQ rose 671, the S&P advanced 136. More at townhall.com.
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3: Stocks rallied to records on Wall Street as companies kept piling up profits and as oil prices fell. The S&P 500 jumped 1.8% Tuesday. The Dow added 907 points. That's about 1.7%. The Dow had set its own record the day before. The NASDAQ Composite jumped 2.6%. Palantir Technologies and Caterpillar helped lead the way after becoming the latest companies to deliver surprisingly strong profits for the spring. Palantir soared 29.5%. Caterpillar rose 5.6%. Brent crude fell below $80 a barrel. Seth Suto, New York.
1: Maryland voters will decide in November whether to clear the way for a new congressional map that would favor Democrats in all 8 of the state's U.S. House districts. News and analysis at townhall.com. From Washington, I'm Keith Peters reporting.
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0: And in 1924, Josephine Baker met this man this woman in the Olympics. 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
1: 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I got a hard break coming at the top of the hour, but thank you. I'll be back here tomorrow afternoon on the Joe Pag Show, and I'd love to hear from you tomorrow as well. Thank you for spending the afternoon with me. Trey Ware for Joe Pags. He'll be back on Monday on the Joe Pag Show.
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8: 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Shania, on the other hand, just turned 45. 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
10: News this hour from Town Hall. I'm Keith Peters in Washington. A man carrying ammunition and with a gun in his car was arrested Sunday at President Trump's Los Angeles area golf course after appearing to monitor security preparations 2 days ahead of Trump's fundraiser there. The Los Angeles County Sheriff's Department said Janine John Taylor, 38, was taking photos and video and had a 16-round magazine with ammunition in his pocket. Authorities recovered a loaded pistol in his car. Law enforcement searched his home in the nearby city of Downey on Monday and found a plethora of firearms, magazines, and ammunition, body armor, and notebooks with concerning statements. Chipotle Mexican Grill is removing jalapenos from some of its restaurants.
11: Jalapenos could potentially be tied to a salmonella outbreak. The Minnesota Department of Health confirmed an outbreak there is tied to several Mexican-style quick-service restaurants, and jalapenos are the suspected source. Officials identified 110 cases in Minnesota, with Chipotle involved in most. Chipotle says it pulled the jalapenos out of an abundance of caution and replaced them with products from a different grower in all locations. Symptoms of salmonella poisoning include diarrhea, fever, severe vomiting, dehydration, and stomach cramps. But infections can be more severe in young children, older adults, and people with weakened immune systems. I'm Ed Donahue.
10: Michigan will offer the country its clearest gauge yet on the direction of the Democratic Party. Although there have been similar contests around the country, this one will hold extra weight because Michigan is a key state in presidential races. Abdul El Sayed, backed by Senator Bernie Sanders, is up against four-term Representative Haley Stevens, supported by Senate Democratic leader Chuck Schumer. More on these stories at townhall.com.
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5: News this hour from Town Hall. I'm Keith Peters in Washington. A man carrying ammunition and with a gun in his car was arrested Sunday at President Trump's Los Angeles area golf course after appearing to monitor security preparations 2 days ahead of Trump's fundraiser there. The Los Angeles County Sheriff's Department said Janine John Taylor, 38, was taking photos and video and had a 16-round magazine with ammunition in his pocket. Authorities recovered a loaded pistol in his car. Law enforcement searched his home in the nearby city of Downey on Monday and found a plethora of firearms, magazines, and ammunition, body armor, and notebooks with concerning statements. Chipotle Mexican Grill is removing jalapenos from some of its restaurants.
6: Jalapenos could potentially be tied to a salmonella outbreak. The Minnesota Department of Health confirmed an outbreak there is tied to several Mexican-style quick-service restaurants, and jalapenos are the suspected source. Officials identified 110 cases in Minnesota, with Chipotle involved in most. Chipotle says it pulled the jalapenos out of an abundance of caution and replaced them with products from a different grower in all locations. Symptoms of salmonella poisoning include diarrhea, fever, severe vomiting, dehydration, and stomach cramps. But infections can be more severe in young children, older adults, and people with weakened immune systems. I'm Ed Donahue.
5: Michigan will offer the country its clearest gauge yet on the direction of the Democratic Party. Although there have been similar contests around the country, this one will hold extra weight because Michigan is a key state in presidential races. Abdul El Sayed, backed by Senator Bernie Sanders, is up against four-term Representative Haley Stevens, supported by Senate Democratic leader Chuck Schumer. More on these stories at townhall.com.
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5: A decision that impacts border wall construction, correspondent John Scott reports.
15: Customs and Border Protection has ordered construction crews building a second border wall to stop drilling wells in drought-stricken New Mexico after ranchers said pumping the groundwater needed to mix cement could threaten their livestock. Cattle ranchers in the area say the drought has already forced them to reduce their herd size. The New Mexico Office of the State Engineer says they've identified 8 wells drilled without their permission, and ranchers report the wells could pump up to 350 gallons per minute. CPV did not say whether wells already drilled could be pumped. John Scott reporting.
5: Big oil companies continue to book massive profits as fighting in Iran disrupts energy markets and sends oil and gasoline prices sharply higher. News and analysis at townhall.com. From Washington, I'm Keith Peters.
10: This is the Bloomberg Money Minute. McDonald's ousting the president of U.S. operations after the slowest sales growth in more than a year last quarter, despite World Cup soccer promotions, new value menu items, and more changes that should have boosted sales. So now, look for even more promotions at Mickey D's. Stocks soared higher today with the Dow and the S&P at new all-time highs on rising hopes for a deal that would reopen the Strait of Hormuz to ship traffic. That sent oil down nearly 6%, under $76 a barrel, while the Dow was up 907 points, a gain of 1.7%. The Nasdaq, thanks to gains in chipmakers and AI-related stocks, up 671 points. That's a 2.5% leap. The S&P added 136, a 1.8% gain. An earnings beat after the close from SpaceX. Revenues topped $7.8 billion, over $1 billion more than forecast, but shares are lower in late trading after it announced over $18 billion in spending on AI just last quarter. Tom Busby, Bloomberg Radio.
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14: Plus, 3 weeks before the invasion of Ceuta, the Spanish exclave in North Africa, the Spanish Supreme Court ruled that the government could not send back to Morocco anybody they picked up trying to swim from Morocco to Ceuta. Well, that's on the Spanish side. On the Morocco side, Morocco is governed by a king who is Muslim, but he's not an Islamist. He doesn't want to see Islamic rule there. The Islamist parties there have been trying to undermine him, so they started a campaign on Facebook to encourage this mass Insta migration to Ceuta to try to undermine the Moroccan government. So it's a lot of really complicated politics here, but it turned out to be a complete disaster for the people in Ceuta and also Melilla, a second Spanish exclave, because all these migrants came in, they rioted, they broke into stores and looted, they even broke into some people's houses.
16: Yeah, talk about Ceuta for a second, because it's a quirk in the geographic part of this country where it's in Africa, but it's part of Spain. Talk about that for a moment, because that's an important part of this story.
14: Yeah, Ceuta has been under constant European ownership since the 15th century. I believe Portugal had it first and transferred it to Spain, but it has always been part of Spanish territory for the last 500, 600 years. And the Moroccans have been fine with that, more or less, except the Islamists in recent times. They say, no, no, no, this needs to be ours. But it has been Spanish territory for about two or three times as long as the United States has existed. So it's not like this is some sort of colony.
16: Has there been a free exchange between the border? How locked is the border between this Ceuta, this Spanish sort of enclave, and Morocco?
14: Yeah, well, the border is controlled. You can travel to and from, but you have to go through, like most borders are, where you have to show your passport and so forth. But they've had controlled visitation from both sides with no problems up until now.
16: Yeah, the pictures coming out are horrifying. I mean, people have died trying to leave Morocco to get to this Spanish inlet, have they not?
14: They have, but what's interesting about these pictures is you've noticed there have been very few women and children. They've mostly been young men. And this is the immigration story across Europe, the mass migration story. You see this in Great Britain when you see these dinghies washing up from France. These are almost always young men. And as critics will point out, these are military-age young men, not women and children.
16: And so what are they doing? Are they looking to infiltrate? Are they looking for a better life? Is life in Morocco so bad they can't get a job? Why are they risking life and limb?
14: Well, I think that it depends on the individual person, but it's certainly true that a lot of them are seeking better lives. I don't think life is so bad in Morocco, but if you make it to Europe, you are very well taken care of by the well-developed welfare states. This is all across Western Europe. And that is quite an incentive for people to migrate from territories and countries where they don't have a lot. But it's not like this is a matter of life and death, that they have to get out or they'll be killed or starved to death. This is a matter of seeking material opportunity.
16: Rod Dreher with us. He is a contributing writer for the Free Press, also the author of a Substack called Rod Dreher's Diary, and dives into many of these things. You are anchored, or I should say live in Budapest, Hungary, and have been following this story in Europe for years. And that is that it's not just this one migrant issue. There has been an immigration issue in Europe going back decades, and they have yet to sort of figure out how to handle this immigration situation when it comes to Europe. Am I correct?
14: Oh, yeah, that's absolutely right. Except I no longer live in Budapest. I recently came back to the U.S., but I was there for 4 years, and I tell you, it is really interesting to see the mass migration story from a European perspective as opposed to a U.S. perspective. Because in America, we only learn what our media tell us. But the story is far more complicated and dire from a European perspective. The general problem there is after the Second World War, European countries needed labor to help rebuild Europe, and so they started bringing in migrants. But it's also the case that a lot of the more progressive elements in European politics wanted to bring migrants in to celebrate diversity because they were so, they felt ashamed of themselves for World War II and for Hitler, and they wanted to do anything they could to not to repeat what happened with Hitler. So this has become the sort of topic that both the left wing and the right wing have collaborated over the past decades to see happen. But now you've got a situation where it is really out of control. It's causing so much social discord. The crime rates have exploded, especially after 2015, when thanks to the invitation of Angela Merkel, then the German chancellor, over 1 million migrants came in from the Middle East and Afghanistan. And consequently, you saw the rates of violent crime soar in the countries that accepted them in. These are people, many of whom have no language skills, have no way to get a job. So they end up on social services, and there they sit. Anybody who complains about it, instantly they're called, you must be a Nazi or you must be some sort of fascist. The problem is this can't go on forever. And I'm afraid that with so many of these governments and media and academia refusing to even admit there's a problem, they're going to seed a violent far-right reaction that they're not going to be able to control.
16: I want to get back to more about this European immigration

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1: Lebanese and Israeli negotiators are talking again about a ceasefire agreement for Lebanon.
2: Lebanese and Israeli negotiators are here inside the U.S. Embassy in Rome for the seventh round of negotiations on a ceasefire agreement for Lebanon. This was an agreement that was reached in June, but still has a long way to go. As part of the agreement, Israel would withdraw from land in southern Lebanon, the Lebanese military would take over, and would disarm Hezbollah. Hezbollah is the Iranian-backed militia that operates in southern Lebanon.
1: Correspondent Tricia Thomas reporting. Hundreds of people were evacuated after Guatemala's Fuego volcano erupted, sending ash, gas, and lava down its slopes. The volcano continues to pose a threat to nearby communities. News and analysis at townhall.com. From Washington, I'm Keith Peters.
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10: Keeping one eye on Michigan, not much has changed since the last time we checked in. Abdul El Sayed up 51-45 over Haley Stevens. The vote count is about 22,000 ahead with about 26% in. So we'll see if the progressive wins Michigan or the more establishment candidate wins. We'll keep an eye on that. Here's a little interesting note. Governor Katie Hobbs of Arizona is now rumored to be picking a moderate Republican as her running mate for lieutenant governor. She, if you remember, she beat, I believe, Carrie Lake in the closest of closest margins, if memory serves me right, 4 years ago. Now she's running for re-election, and she has tapped, or soon to tap, so the rumors are, former mayor of Mesa, Arizona, John Giles, who will serve as her lieutenant governor if she wins in November. And he is a Republican. And they're going up against Andy Biggs. Andy Biggs is a member of the Conservative House Freedom Caucus, one of Trump's biggest supporters. And so interesting how Arizona on again, off again state, turning more purple by the day. Used to be ruby red, but they've always had an independent streak coming out of Arizona. But Katie Hobbs, the Democratic governor who won by a thread, seems to be appointing, or at least announcing that her lieutenant governor will be a Republican if she wins. That's kind of interesting. Hey, stay right there. When we come back, we're going to check in. This is looking forward to this for a while now, ever since we booked it. James Scott is the author of a book called Empire of Ashes. And it is the story of the United States dropping the two nuclear bombs in August of 1945, right, coming up on the anniversary of all of this. And we know about the American perspective, but what about the Japanese perspective? James Scott did the research to do quite a bit of research to find out. And still very many people alive from those tragic days who survived the nuclear blast and tell the tale. We'll do all of that coming up next on America at Night.
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19: The U.S. Treasury just released its official financial report for 2025. Buried in it is a startling admission. By its own numbers, it appears the U.S. government is insolvent. 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

0: with a favorable exchange rate, boosting the bottom line. The automaker, whose line includes the Prius hybrid and Lexus luxury models, reports a $9.4 billion net profit April through June, up substantially from the same quarter a year ago. Quarterly sales rose 10% on year to $85 billion. Rich Thomason reporting.
1: Guatemalan authorities remain on alert at this hour and have evacuated residents from 8 villages. That follows the eruption of the Fuego volcano, one of Central America's most active volcanoes. Country's disaster management agency says nearly 700 people evacuated. Breaking news and analysis, townhall.com.
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1: News this hour from Town Hall. I'm Jason Walker. It is one of the most closely watched races. Democratic Senate race between Representative Haley Stevens and Abdul El Sayed in Michigan. A very clear test right now, but officials still say it is much too close to call at this hour. Lebanese and Israeli negotiators talking again about a ceasefire agreement for Lebanon.
2: Lebanese and Israeli negotiators are here inside the U.S. Embassy in Rome for the seventh round of negotiations on a ceasefire agreement for Lebanon. This was an agreement that was reached in June, but still has a long way to go. As part of the agreement, Israel would withdraw from land in southern Lebanon, the Lebanese military would take over, and would disarm Hezbollah. Hezbollah is the Iranian-backed militia that operates in southern Lebanon.
1: Ebola still spreading in Congo. Here's Lisa Dwyer.
3: Ebola has killed over 1,700 people in eastern Congo, marking the fastest growing outbreak of the disease. Over 3,800 cases have been recorded. The outbreak has led to challenges like mistrust, violence, and unpaid health care workers. Africa's CDC Director General has warned that nearly 80% of the new cases are from community spread, not contact tracing, and is linked to a variation of the virus for which there are no currently approved vaccines or treatments. Although there are clinical trials being conducted, the outbreak is spreading faster than health officials can track, with patient zero still unidentified. I'm Lisa Dwyer.
1: Asian shares surging and oil prices slipping after Wall Street rallied to records on Tuesday. Benchmarks overseas jumped more than 3% in Tokyo and Seoul. More on these stories, townhall.com.
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0: 10 to advance the nomination of Acting Attorney General Todd Blanche to the full Senate for a final confirmation.
1: The nomination will be favorably reported. The meeting's adjourned.
2: Senate Judiciary Committee Chairman Chuck Grassley of Iowa announcing results of the vote to advance the nomination to the full Senate. Tuesday's vote followed a deal struck late Sunday between Blanche and two Republican senators who threatened to block his confirmation until Blanche formally rescinded a $1.8 billion fund meant to compensate some who felt they were unfairly targeted by the Justice Department. Bernie Bennett in Washington.
0: Officials say the bloodshed is just getting worse between Russia and Ukraine. The Russians overnight sending more attacks into Ukraine. A lot of people have died.
3: Russia and Ukraine are trading accusations that drone attacks are causing civilian deaths. In eerie footage reposted by Ukraine's president, a vegetable vendor in Kherson is seen running around his minivan, set up as a produce stand, trying to escape what Zelensky says is a Russian drone. The man known as Yuri suffered wounds to his back, legs, and arms. In an interview with the regional military administration, he says it was a terrifying ordeal. Meanwhile, Russian officials say a drone strike at a crowded Black Sea beach killed 7 people on Monday, while 5 were killed Tuesday in the Moscow region. Neighboring countries are expressing concern that escalating attacks endanger shipping and could put food supply chains at risk. I'm Jennifer King.
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1: If you came across a child struggling with hunger, how would you recognize them? 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
1: Or maybe a 9-year-old boy who hopes a friend invites him to a sleepover?
4: Not for fun, just so we can have dinner.
1: Or a 15-year-old girl

0: Federal government agencies. Openings dropped at wholesalers and manufacturers of non-durable goods. I'm Lisa Dwyer.
1: Senate Majority Leader John Thune was asked if he agrees with GOP colleague Bernie Moreno that Max Miller should not serve in Congress following some very strong domestic abuse allegations.
2: It's a very sad and unfortunate case. It is a family matter, and I don't have any observations beyond that.
1: Russian missile and drone strikes on Kyiv overnight and surrounding areas, killing at least 15 people, wounding 42 others. Reports indicate a number of them are children. The overnight attack into Wednesday, part of a large series of scaled up, Russian ballistic missile strikes. More on these stories, townhall.com.
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0: Keeps dragging on. Russian missile and drone strikes blasting Ukraine overnight, killing 15 people, wounding 42 others. Many of the victims reportedly children and the elderly. Ukraine faces challenges intercepting these strikes due to a limited stockpile of interceptor missiles. More on these stories, townhall.com.
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1: Is an agreement imminent? Good morning, I'm Gordon Deal, along with Nicole Murray, on this Wednesday, August 5th. Glad you could be with us. Here's what we have for you this hour.
2: President Trump is sounding positive following day-long negotiations with Iran.
1: Too close to call in a hard-fought Democratic primary for Senate in the battleground state of Michigan.
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1: News this hour from Town Hall. I'm Jason Walker. Democrats facing a significant challenge right now in Michigan Senate primary. Haley Stevens and Abdul El Said dueling in a very tight race, still too close to call. Representative Wesley Bell winning the Democratic primary in Missouri's 1st Congressional District. He has defeated former Congresswoman Cori Bush. And a setback for the GOP in the Show Me State.
2: Missouri's top election official, Republican Denny Hoskins, has rejected a citizen's petition seeking a November referendum on a new congressional district map approved by Republicans.
3: Challenging a congressional map is unconstitutional under Missouri law.
2: Hoskins says the hundreds of thousands of petition signatures don't matter. The new map being used in the current primaries stretches a Kansas City House district held by Democrat Emanuel Cleaver into rural central Missouri in hopes of flipping the seat. A group backing the referendum effort says Hoskins is trying to silence the people's voice and they will contest the decision in court. I'm Jennifer King.
1: President Trump says the Democrat Party is dead.
4: I think they should have a new party, the Communists of America, and it will do well. It'll get about 10% of the vote.
1: In the meantime, President Trump says a deal on the Strait of Hormuz could come anytime within the next 24 to 36 hours. An agreement could potentially help bring an end to the war. But this war keeps dragging on. Russian missile and drone strikes blasting Ukraine overnight, killing 15 people, wounding 42 others. Many of the victims reportedly children and the elderly. Ukraine faces challenges intercepting these strikes due to a limited stockpile of interceptor missiles. More on these stories, townhall.com.
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9: This is a Bloomberg Money Minute. McDonald's ousting the president of U.S. operations after the slowest sales growth in more than a year last quarter, despite World Cup soccer promotions, new value menu items, and more changes that should have boosted sales. So now, look for even more promotions at Mickey D's. Stocks soared higher today with the Dow and the S&P at new all-time highs on rising hopes for a deal that would reopen the Strait of Hormuz to ship traffic. That sent oil down nearly 6%, under $76 a barrel, while the Dow was up 907 points, a gain of 1.7%. The Nasdaq, thanks to gains in chipmakers and AI-related stocks, up 671 points. That's a 2.5% leap. The S&P added 136, a 1.8% gain. An earnings beat after the close from SpaceX. Revenues top $7.8 billion, over $1 billion more than forecast, but shares are lower in late trading after it announced over $18 billion in spending on AI just last quarter. Tom Busby, Bloomberg Radio.
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3: News this hour from Town Hall. I'm Rich Thomason. This race, it was supposed to be a lot closer than it was. In the Michigan Democratic primary, leftist U.S. Senate candidate Abdul El-Sayed leads establishment candidate Congresswoman Haley Stevens by a slim margin. Pre-election polls have given El-Sayed double-digit leads. Elsewhere, Democratic Congressman Wesley Bell has defeated former squad member Cori Bush in the Missouri primary. And backed by President Trump, Ty Masterson has won the Republican gubernatorial nomination in Kansas. President Trump says a deal on the Strait of Hormuz could be just around the corner. He says it could come as early as today or perhaps tomorrow. The Russia-Ukraine war rages on. The BBC's Dan Johnson is in the Ukrainian capital.
4: The sirens went off shortly after midnight, but it was only a minute or two later that the first explosions started, and that tells us that these were ballistic missiles, potentially hypersonic, very fast-moving missiles that were fired from Russia directly at Ukraine's capital, or on the edge of. So we heard those explosions last night. People didn't have much time to get to shelter. One of the staff here was saying that they had to shelter in their hallway or their stairway at home because there wasn't time to get to proper protective cover. There were lots of explosions around the city and then the sight of some fires burning on the edge of Kyiv.
3: And at least 17 people are dead. A close encounter with a Russian drone left this street vendor with serious injuries. He had set up his minivan as a produce stall when the drone honed in on him. He tried to run but couldn't hide. The drone blew up.

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2: Your Wednesday Southwest Florida forecast calling for another cloudy day. Chance for those late day afternoon showers. Today's high 92. Tonight, cloudy skies with a evening shower and an overnight low 77. And for the rest of the week, partly to mostly cloudy skies and a high near 92.
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3: A strong America requires strong leadership. Lincoln's strength held the Union together. Reagan's defeated the communist threat. Now President Trump is setting a new example of American strength. That's the same example Casey Asghar lives by. Asghar, a devout Christian who fled persecution in the Middle East. Asghar, a United States Marine defending American freedom. Asghar, a successful businessman creating thousands of Florida jobs. Casey Asghar will work shoulder to shoulder with President Trump to put America first and keep America strong. That means lowering costs, cutting wasteful government spending. That means keeping our border secure and gangs, drugs, and criminals out. That means restoring America's energy independence and standing up for hardworking Florida families. The only Collier County resident in this race. Trump conservative Casey Asghar for Congress.
4: I'm Casey Asghar, and I approve this message.
3: Paid for by Casey for Congress.
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0: for spending time with us. Welcome into Wednesday. It is time now for the mic drop with this morning's Mike Gavin.
1: Good morning. Well, we told you yesterday about the hotel bathroom where you were forbidden to do number two. Now, a different hotel is getting attention for another weird rule. A travel content creator named Tremaine Collins posted a video to TikTok showing what happened when he tried to take some food back to his hotel room at a hotel in Albania. In the video, Collins appears to be standing near the reception holding a hot dog that he bought outside the hotel. The hotel receptionist seems to have just informed him that he cannot bring his meal into his room. Collins is incredulous, saying he's never heard of a rule where you can't eat in your room. He then points out that the staff wouldn't have even known about the food if he'd simply brought it in his bag. Their response, since we know about it, you can't take the food in with you. Instead of taking the food to his room, Collins decides to eat it at the reception area. He also railed on the rest of the hotel, calling it old and outdated, rusty and dusty.
0: And overpriced.
1: Yeah, and overpriced,
0: My
1: too.
0: My goodness.
1: Yeah, especially what? If you can't take food back to your room.
0: That is nuts.
1: Yeah, I mean, I guess they did read an article about this, and I guess there are some kind of really high-end luxury-type hotels, or even like an all-inclusive type hotel where they don't you bring outside food in. So it's not completely unprecedented, but this is just sort of a run-of-the-mill hotel in Albania, and they should be letting you bring your own food in.
0: I thought, oh, we're going to find out that this, you know, there's a rule about bringing outside food into the hotel lobby because there's an adjacent restaurant.
1: Right.
0: And therefore, there's competition for food. That, you know, that I could see.
1: Yeah.
0: But not bringing something back to your room just seems bizarre.
1: Yeah, no good reason seems to have been given for this other than they just want to be a pain in the butt about it.
0: They got the snack police, like, they search your bags for Doritos and such.
1: Yeah,
0: weird.
1: Yeah, that's tough, because one of the things I look forward to most going to a hotel is eating in my hotel room, right? What else are you going to do? You got to do something. And another infuriating encounter has gone viral, this time at home. A Reddit user posted that they woke up one day to a bunch of noise and contractors working a couple of houses away, and to add insult to injury, the man quickly realized that the contractors had plugged into the outside power outlet on his deck. The user posted a picture of the offending power cord and said he told the workers to remove it, but they threw a huge fit about it because the place they're working on doesn't have power. Over 4,000 people have commented on the post, most calling this out as blatant theft with a sign of trespassing. Contractors chimed in to say that they would never try to take someone's power without permission and compensation. Some suggested some fun revenge, like flipping the breaker switch on and off while the power thieves were trying to work.
0: I like that.
1: I mean, that sounds like fun until you think about they're using power tools. You know, you don't want anyone to get hurt.
0: Yeah.
1: You know, you certainly don't want to be responsible for something like that happening.
0: Right. Well, that is... What gall.
1: Yeah, I know.
0: Just walk up onto the guy's property and stick an extension cord in his socket?
1: Yeah, and then get mad when he tries to tell you to take it away. Like,
0: jeez.
1: You know, look, if you're going to sneak in and be like, well, if he catches us, he catches us. I guess that's one thing, but then you can't get mad about it if he does.
0: There's $20.
1: Right? Yeah,
0: here's lunch
1: like
0: on us. Thanks for, allowing us to use your electricity.
1: That would be the right thing to do, yes.
0: It would never make a story that way, though.
1: No.
0: 13 minutes in front of the hour.
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6: 98.9 WGUF weather. Your Wednesday Southwest Florida forecast calling for another cloudy day. Chance for those late day afternoon showers. Today's high 92. Tonight, cloudy skies with a evening shower and an overnight low 77. And for the rest of the week, partly to mostly cloudy skies and a high near 92.
7: Southwest Florida is MAGA country. 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On August 18th, vote for the original Trump conservative, Chris Collins.
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3: Your Wednesday Southwest Florida forecast calling for another cloudy day. Chance for those late day afternoon showers. Today's high 92. Tonight, cloudy skies with a evening shower and an overnight low 77. And for the rest of the week, partly to mostly cloudy skies and a high near 92.
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1: Breaking news this hour from Town Hall. I'm Rich Thomason. It seems the polls, the pundits, and much of the media missed the mark. They had predicted a big win for leftist Abdul El-Sayed in Michigan's Democratic U.S. Senate primary. Instead, he leads establishment candidate Congresswoman Haley Stevens by less than 2 points in a razor-close contest. Mike Rogers, the Republican nominee for U.S. Senate in Michigan. Elsewhere, former Salem talker Chris DeGaulle has won the Republican congressional primary in Missouri's solidly blue 6th congressional district. And President Trump says it's clear the Democrat Party is in disarray.
2: They've got a party. It's a mess. I think it's a mess. I think they should form another party, the Communists of America Party.
1: Mr. Trump says a deal on the Strait of Hormuz could come as early as today or perhaps tomorrow.
2: A lot of progress has been made. And they called me and they said, please, let's talk. They want to talk. The funny thing is they never mentioned that. They always say, we're not talking.
1: A man who was arrested at the president's L.A. area golf course has pleaded not guilty to all charges.
3: The Los Angeles County Sheriff's Department says 38-year-old Janine John Taylor was taking photos and video and had a 16-round magazine with ammunition in his pocket. Authorities recovered a loaded pistol in his car. Taylor was arrested Sunday after appearing to monitor security preparations at Trump National Golf Course 2 days before the president's fundraiser there. Investigators searched Taylor's home in Downey, California, and found several firearms, magazines and ammunition, body armor, and a notebook that contains what authorities describe as concerning statements. I'm Mike Hempen.
1: The latest Russian missile attack on Ukraine's left at least 17 people dead. On Wall Street, Dow futures up 195 points. NASDAQ futures down 18 points. More on these stories at Town Hall.
4: This is a Bloomberg Money Minute. Disney is proving the magic is back. The entertainment giant posting a stronger than expected quarter powered by a rebound in streaming profits and solid demands at its theme parks. Disney Plus helped drive a 64% jump in profits at its entertainment business. However, it was a mixed quarter at the box office, with The Devil Wears Prada 2 and Toy Story 5 being blowout successes, while Star Wars, The Mandalorian, and Grogu underperformed. Meantime, the company says Walt Disney World and Orlando had a standout quarter. The prospect of an interim deal focused on the Strait of Hormuz is gaining traction. A short-term pact could help normalize commercial shipping in the key waterway. Stock futures are on the rise. And mortgage rates are at the highest level in a year. According to the Mortgage Bankers Association, the rate on a 30-year home loan is at 6.81%. Rates fell to their lowest level since 2022 toward the end of February, but have since trended higher. Courtney Donahoe, Bloomberg Radio.
5: 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Listen, it was time to start to branch out across the state. 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All the things that we've done before, we're doing it again on 98.9 WGUF Naples FM Talk.
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7: Your Wednesday Southwest Florida forecast calling for another cloudy day. Chance for those late day afternoon showers. Today's high 92. Tonight, cloudy skies with a evening shower and an overnight low 77. And for the rest of the week, partly to mostly cloudy skies and a high near 92.
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5: Your Wednesday Southwest Florida forecast calling for another cloudy day. Chance for those late day afternoon showers. Today's high 92. Tonight, cloudy skies with a evening shower and an overnight low 77. And for the rest of the week, partly to mostly cloudy skies and a high near 92.
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1: Thanks for joining us. A new study reported in iScience is drilling deeper into why mosquitoes seem to be attracted to some people while ignoring others. Scientists from Florida International University recruited 119 volunteers to get bit. We know that mosquitoes are attracted to human scents, but we don't understand the role of how subtle differences in body odor attract them. That's partly because of the complicated makeup of human body odor, which can have over 1,000 compounds. Plus, there are about 3,600 known species of mosquito, each of which likely has evolved slightly different scent preferences. In their olfactometer experiment, the team at FIU found a specific species showed slightly higher attraction for males over females, but the other two species tested didn't seem to show a preference. So the work continues. 8 minutes now in front of the hour on This Morning. Once again, here's Nicole Murray.
0: And now, the three big things you need to know. Number one.
2: A close race in Michigan. No winner has been determined just yet for the state's Democratic Senate primary, as the remaining votes are tallied between progressive Abdul El-Sayed and four-term Congresswoman Haley Stevens. El-Sayed addressing supporters.
3: We all knew they were going to spend their money. We didn't know they were going to spend $70 million of their money. We didn't know that they were going to outspend us $11 to $1.
2: NBC News has declared El-Sayed the winner.
0: Number two.
2: A 37-year-old man has appeared in court in Spokane, Washington, after being charged with starting one of three fires that have destroyed over 700 buildings and forced 64,000 people to evacuate. The suspect, identified as Spokane resident Aaron Farinacci, is being held on a $1 million bond on account of first-degree arson.
0: Number three.
2: GOP Congressman Max Miller insisted during a CNN interview that he will continue to seek re-election to his Ohio House seat as he battles domestic abuse allegations.
4: And what the American people can see is that they can see that somebody is fighting who is resilient, and that is a quality that the American people cherish.
2: Miller denies the accusations. Ukrainian President Volodymyr Zelensky said this morning that at least 17 people have been killed in Kyiv in a massive overnight Russian missile and drone strike. He added that Ukraine's Air Force failed to intercept any missiles amid a shortage of air defense munitions. Missouri Republican Secretary of State Denny Hoskins says he will not certify a referendum seeking to undo the state's new GOP-drawn congressional map, arguing that the effort is unconstitutional.
5: At issue is not the number of signatures turned into the challenge, the new congressional map, but the fact that the referendum itself is null and void by virtue of the fact that it is unconstitutional.
2: And finally, a new study says that a record number of adult children under 35 in the U.S. are moving back in with their parents. Typical reasons include being unable to afford homes or to save money.
1: Under 35.
2: How would you react if your adult children moved in?
1: Just looking around the room here for those who might be under 35.
2: I cannot move back in with my parents. We would drive each other insane.
1: Even if you were broke?
2: I think there's other people I would ask first, to be honest with you.
1: 6 minutes now in front of the hour.
6: 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Now, seeing my grandson out on the water, it means everything to me. 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
8: Southwest Florida is MAGA country. 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
9: I'm Chris Collins, and I approve this message.
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0: A strong America requires strong leadership. Lincoln's strength held the Union together. Reagan's defeated the communist threat. Now President Trump is setting a new example of American strength. That's the same example Casey Asghar lives by. Asghar, a devout Christian who fled persecution in the Middle East. Asghar, a United States Marine defending American freedom. Asghar, a successful businessman creating thousands of Florida jobs. Casey Asghar will work shoulder to shoulder with President Trump to put America first and keep America strong. That means lowering costs, cutting wasteful government spending. That means keeping our border secure and gangs, drugs, and criminals out. That means restoring America's energy independence and standing up for hardworking Florida families. The only Collier County resident in this race. Trump conservative Casey Asghar for Congress.
1: I'm Casey Asghar, and I approve this message.
0: Paid for by Casey for Congress.
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3: Breaking news this hour from Town Hall, Amit Thomason. Michigan's Democratic U.S. Senate primary, it's a real cliffhanger. Leftist Abdul El-Sayed leads the establishment candidate Haley Stevens by a razor-thin margin. Former Salem Radio Network talk show host Chris DeGaulle has won the Republican primary for Congress in Missouri's 6th Congressional District, beating four opponents. DeGaulle is favored to win in November in the heavily Republican Missouri District. Democratic Congressman Wesley Bell has defeated former squad member Cori Bush in the Missouri primary. President Trump predicts it won't be long now, expects a deal with Iran on the Strait of Hormuz to come either today or tomorrow. The Ukraine-Russia war drags on. The latest Russian missile barrage on Kiev has killed at least 17 people, wounding scores more.
4: Ukraine's President Volodymyr Zelensky says Russia's overnight strikes mainly targeted warehouses belonging to civilian businesses, as well as infrastructure and a railway station, hitting strikes that he describes as having no connection to the war, including a brewing company, building material warehouses, and civilian logistics facilities. The attacks are the latest in a series of large-scale Russian ballistic missile strikes that have become near routine. The intensified barrages are exploiting Ukraine's critical shortage of interceptor missiles. I'm Charles Dillard.
3: Police are holding a man who was allegedly scoping out President Trump's Los Angeles County golf course ahead of Mr. Trump's planned visit. The L.A. County Sheriff's Department says a man was taking photos and video, had a 16-round magazine with ammo in his pocket, and they say they recovered a loaded pistol in the man's car. On Wall Street this morning, stock futures in positive territory so far. The Dow futures up 191 points. NASDAQ futures better by 75, and the S&P futures are up 32 points. More on these stories, townhall.com.
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1: Breaking news this hour from Town Hall. Amit Thomason. Michigan's Democratic U.S. Senate primary, it's a real cliffhanger. Leftist Abdul El Said leads the establishment candidate Haley Stevens by a razor-thin margin. Former Salem Radio Network talk show host Chris DeGaulle has won the Republican primary for Congress in Missouri's 6th Congressional District, beating four opponents. DeGaulle is favored to win in November in the heavily Republican Missouri District. Democratic Congressman Wesley Bell has defeated former squad member Cori Bush in the Missouri primary. President Trump predicts it won't be long now, expects a deal with Iran on the Strait of Hormuz to come either today or tomorrow. The Ukraine-Russia war drags on. The latest Russian missile barrage on Kiev has killed at least 17 people, wounding scores more.
2: Ukraine's President Volodymyr Zelensky says Russia's overnight strikes mainly targeted warehouses belonging to civilian businesses, as well as infrastructure and a railway station, hitting strikes that he describes as having no connection to the war, including a brewing company, building material warehouses, and civilian logistics facilities. The attacks are the latest in a series of large-scale Russian ballistic missile strikes that have become near routine. The intensified barrages are exploiting Ukraine's critical shortage of interceptor missiles. I'm Charles Dillard.
1: Police are holding a man who was allegedly scoping out President Trump's Los Angeles County golf course ahead of Mr. Trump's planned visit. The L.A. County Sheriff's Department says a man was taking photos and video, had a 16-round magazine with ammo in his pocket, and they say they recovered a loaded pistol in the man's car. On Wall Street this morning, stock futures in positive territory so far. The Dow futures up 191 points, NASDAQ futures better by 75, and the S&P futures are up 32 points. More on these stories, townhall.com.
3: This is a Bloomberg Money Minute. CVS Health seems to be making progress on turning around its health insurance business, which has faced challenges in recent years after premiums didn't keep up with rising medical costs in some plans. The healthcare company and retailer raised its profit outlook for the year, driven by better-than-expected medical costs in its Aetna insurance business. CVS also announced that it's lowering the price for virtual weight management visits to $29 from $49. Speaking of weight, shares of Eli Lilly are on the rise. The company behind Zepbound reported stronger second quarter demand for its weight loss and diabetes drugs. Stock futures are climbing today, building on yesterday's record high for the Dow and S&P 500. President Trump says that talks with Iran are moving along very nicely. And Honda's betting hybrids are the road ahead. The automaker raised its profit outlook after strong demand for hybrid vehicles in the U.S. helped lift quarterly results to a record. Honda plans to roll out 50 new hybrids by 2030. Courtney Donahoe, Bloomberg Radio.
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6: Your Wednesday Southwest Florida forecast calling for another cloudy day. Chance for those late day afternoon showers. Today's high 92. Tonight, cloudy skies with a evening shower and an overnight low 77. And for the rest of the week, partly to mostly cloudy skies and a high near 92.
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0: Thanks for spending time with us. Welcome into Wednesday. It is time now for the mic drop with this morning's Mike Gavin.
1: Good morning. Well, we told you yesterday about the hotel bathroom where you were forbidden to do number two. Now, a different hotel is getting attention for another weird rule. A travel content creator named Tremaine Collins posted a video to TikTok showing what happened when he tried to take some food back to his hotel room at a hotel in Albania. In the video, Collins appears to be standing near the reception holding a hot dog that he bought outside the hotel. The hotel receptionist seems to have just informed him that he cannot bring his meal into his room. Collins is incredulous, saying he's never heard of a rule where you can't eat in your room. He then points out that the staff wouldn't have even known about the food if he'd simply brought it in his bag. Their response, since we know about it, you can't take the food in with you. Instead of taking the food to his room, Collins decides to eat it at the reception area. He also railed on the rest of the hotel, calling it old and outdated, rusty and dusty.
0: And overpriced.
1: Yeah, and overpriced,
0: My
1: too.
0: My goodness.
1: Yeah, especially what? If you can't take food back to your room.
0: That is nuts.
1: Yeah. I mean, I guess I did read an article about this, and I guess there are some kind of really high-end luxury-type hotels, or even like an all-inclusive type hotel where they don't want you to bring outside food in. So it's not completely unprecedented, but I guess this is just sort of a run-of-the-mill hotel in Albania, and they should be letting you bring your own food in.
0: I thought, oh, we're going to find out that this, you know, there's a rule about bringing outside food into the hotel lobby because there's an adjacent restaurant,
1: right,
0: and therefore there's competition for food. That, you know, that I could see.
1: Yeah.
0: But not bringing something back to your room just seems bizarre.
1: Yeah, no good reason seems to have been given for this other than they just want to be a pain in the butt about it.
0: They got the snack police, like, yeah, search your bags for Doritos and such.
1: Yeah,
0: weird.
1: Yeah, that's tough, because one of the things I look forward to most going to a hotel is eating in my hotel room, right? What else are you going to do? You got to do something. And another infuriating encounter has gone viral, this time at home. A Reddit user posted that they woke up one day to a bunch of noise and contractors working a couple of houses away, and to add insult to injury, the man quickly realized that the contractors had plugged into the outside power outlet on his deck. The user posted a picture of the offending power cord and said he told the workers to remove it, but they threw a huge fit about it because the place they're working on doesn't have power. Over 4,000 people have commented on the post, most calling this out as blatant theft with a sign of trespassing. Contractors chimed in to say that they would never try to take someone's power without permission and compensation. Some suggested some fun revenge, like flipping the breaker switch on and off while the power thieves were trying to work.
0: I like that.
1: I mean, that sounds like fun until you think about they're using power tools. You know, you don't want anyone to get hurt.
0: Yeah.
1: You know, you certainly don't want to be responsible for something like that happening.
0: Right. Well, that is... What gall.
1: Yeah, I know.
0: Walk up onto the guy's property and stick an extension cord in his socket?
1: Yeah, and then get mad when he tries to tell you to take it away.
0: Jeez.
1: Like, you know, look, if you're going to sneak in and be like, well, if he catches us, he catches us. I guess that's one thing, but then you can't get mad about it if he does.
0: It's $20.
1: Right? Yeah,
0: here's lunch on us. Thanks for, allowing us to use your electricity.
1: That would be the right thing to do, yes.
0: It would never make a story that way, though.
1: No.
0: 13 minutes in front of the hour.
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7: Your Wednesday Southwest Florida forecast calling for another cloudy day. Chance for those late day afternoon showers. Today's high 92. Tonight, cloudy skies with a evening shower and an overnight low 77. And for the rest of the week, partly to mostly cloudy skies and a high near 92.
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1: Glad you could be with us. A new study reported in iScience is drilling deeper into why mosquitoes seem to be attracted to some people but not others. Scientists from Florida International University recruited 119 volunteers to get bit. We know that mosquitoes are attracted to human scents, but we don't understand the role of how subtle differences in body odor attract them. That's partly because of the complicated makeup of human body odor, which can have over 1,000 compounds. Plus, there are about 3,600 known species of mosquito, each of which likely has different preferences. In their olfactometer experiment, the team at FIU found a specific species showed slightly higher attraction for males over females, but the other two species tested didn't seem to show a preference. The researchers also discovered individual participants seemed to be more attractive to certain mosquito species, but that didn't mean they were consistently more attractive to all three mosquito species. The mystery continues. 8 minutes in front of the hour on This Morning. Once again, here's Nicole Murray.
0: And now, the three big things you need to know. Number one.
2: A close race in Michigan. No winner has been determined just yet for the state's Democratic Senate primary, as the remaining votes are tallied between four-term Congresswoman Haley Stevens and progressive Abdul El-Sayed. Stevens addressing supporters.
3: We got to wake up and be ready to go, because if we are going to win this thing, which we are, we are going to have to get ready and show Mike Rogers what a little stick it to him looks like.
2: NBC News has declared El-Sayed the winner.
0: Number two.
2: A 37-year-old man has appeared in court in Spokane, Washington, after being charged with starting one of three fires that have destroyed over 700 buildings and forced 64,000 people to evacuate. The suspect, identified as Spokane resident Aaron Farinacci, is being held on a $1 million bond on account of first-degree arson.
0: Number three.
2: GOP Congressman Max Miller insisted during a CNN interview that he will continue to seek re-election to his Ohio House seat as he battles domestic abuse allegations. Here is Jake Tapper addressing Miller.
4: The question is, are all three of these women who don't know each other, are all three of them lying? Yes.
2: Miller has denied any wrongdoing. Ukrainian President Volodymyr Zelensky said this morning that at least 17 people have been killed in Kyiv in a massive overnight Russian missile and drone strike. He added that Ukraine's Air Force failed to intercept any missiles amid a shortage of air defense munitions. Chipotle said it has pulled jalapenos linked to a salmonella outbreak in Minnesota from its restaurants, adding that it has replaced the peppers with product from another grower. Health officials say they have identified 110 cases linked to the flare-up. There's a new website you may want to bookmark. It's called DidTheyGhostYou.com. The platform lets job seekers publicly report employers that ghost candidates.
1: I am willing to bet that there are more job candidates who've ghosted employees than the other way around.
2: Oh, absolutely.
1: So,
2: any guesses on who the worst is? Because they have it linked by like a rank.
1: No idea.
2: Apple.
1: Really?
2: Yeah. Disappointing.
1: Well, kind of unscientific, but okay if that's what these responders are saying. 6 minutes now in front of the hour.
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7: A strong America requires strong leadership. Lincoln's strength held the Union together. Reagan's defeated the communist threat. Now President Trump is setting a new example of American strength. 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Asghar, a devout Christian who fled persecution in the Middle East. Asghar, a United States Marine defending American freedom. 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The only Collier County resident in this race. Trump conservative Casey Asghar for Congress.
8: I'm Casey Asghar, and I approve this message.
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11: Dr. Abdul El Sayed becoming the new face of the Democrat Party, joining Hassan Piker and Zohran Mamdani and the squad. Rashida Tlaib, she won big last night. I'm not a big fan of Joe Concha, the Fox News guy. And it's personal because something he did to me, he came after me years ago with some column he wrote about me and Chris Wallace and caused me a whole lot of problems and hurt somebody in a way that I wish it hadn't happened. So I don't really like the guy very much. I think he's opportunistic. He's always shilling for a show and, you know, he wants his own. Give him his own show. I don't care. I'm sure he's fine. And once in a while, he writes something on social media that I think is really perfect. And he wrote something about Van Jones taking in the apparent victory, although most of the news media organizations are saying it's still too close to call, which, of course, goes right back to how every vote counts. Abdul El Sayed has a 48.5% lead to Haley Stevens's 47.5%. So, you know, what is that, less than one percentage point? It's too close to call, according to most media organizations. I hope he wins. I actually hope a Hamas-supporting, America-hating anti-Semite wins. Because Mike Rogers will coast to victory in November. But back to Concha for a minute. He reposted Van Jones's observations about this apparent victory by this Islamist, Abdul El Sayed, in Michigan.

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1: Live look at Bethlehem, Pennsylvania on the Salem News Channel Camera Network. We appreciate you tuning in. SNC.TV, 23 past the hour. A lot of text messages pouring in. Delaware writes, Mike, I think it's great that these communists are winning in the primaries because in November, it'll be big wins for the Republicans. The majority of Americans are not going to vote for stone-cold communists. Georgia writes, good night for the Republican Party. Truth be told, if the old-school Democrat Party can fix an election, the DSA Party can too. Another Georgia text, I believe that you're right about November. However, we have to do everything in our power to make sure that happens. First thing that needs to happen is get the Save America Act passed. It's the only thing that needs to happen. It has become the most important thing this country can do. And if these goofballs don't stop twiddling their thumbs and trying to avoid doing it, we're doomed. We're doomed. Did you hear what Schumer said about nuking the filibuster? They're going to do it. The Democrats will nuke the filibuster and turn this country into something that will make all of us want to flee. We won't recognize America after they're through with it. And John Thune and Lisa Murkowski and Mitch McConnell, wherever in the world he is, they just stubbornly refuse to budge. And it's unbelievable. Dave's in Detroit, Michigan. Dave, you're first up. Welcome aboard. How are you, sir?
2: Hi, Mike. Good. I just want to say, you know, you're very good at making political predictions, because I think you were one of the only ones who said that Biden wasn't going to be the nominee, and darn if you weren't right. So I sure hope you're right about this. I live in Michigan, obviously, and I hope you're right about November.
1: Well, my instincts, I was also one of the only ones that didn't have to change his mind 10 times about Trump. When he came down the escalator, I knew he was going to be the one. But Dave, we're in uncharted waters here. I mean, did you ever think we'd actually be talking about Islamists and communists taking over? I didn't ever see this day coming, did you?
2: Well, not 20 years ago, not 15, but maybe, Barack Obama, to me, I think it's not a big surprise to me. It's not,
1: You saw it coming.
2: Nowadays.
1: Yeah, you thought it was
2: kinda,
1: coming.
2: Yeah, my only concern is the polls said that he was going to win by 10% over Stevens.
1: Haley Stevens. Well, that's it. Yeah. Well, that's why, again, this is a big night for Republicans, because he was expected to win easily, and he didn't. They still haven't called it in most of the media. I've got Saudia in Pennsylvania, first-time listener to the Mike Gallagher Show, and apparently Saudia's mind is blown. Is that a good thing or a bad thing, Saudia?
3: My mind is blown. It's just like the hateful things you're saying that are really making me sad
1: Like what?
3: Absolutely loves this country. Like, you just, the way you talk about Muslims, I cannot even regurgitate the things you've said about, but like specifically saying something about 9/11 and then connecting that to Muslims and then saying inshallah. Like, inshallah just means if God wills, and specifically if Allah.
1: Well, that's right. Can you do me a favor? Because you're a perfect caller for me, and I would love to give you all the time in the world. And we're up against a heartbreak. Do you mind hanging in for a minute? Because I would love to chat with you. Don't go away, okay?
3: Sure.
1: Thank you. Thanks for your patience. We'll continue with Saudia coming up.
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5: A strong America requires strong leadership. Lincoln's strength held the Union together. Reagan's defeated the communist threat. Now President Trump is setting a new example of American strength. 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Asghar, a devout Christian who fled persecution in the Middle East. Asghar, a United States Marine defending American freedom. 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The only Collier County resident in this race. Trump conservative Casey Asghar for Congress.
6: I'm Casey Asghar, and I approve this message.
5: Paid for by Casey for Congress.
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10: This is a Bloomberg Money Minute. U.S. mortgage rates rose last week to the highest level in a year. According to the Mortgage Bankers Association, the rate on a 30-year home loan is at 6.81%. Rates fell to their lowest level since 2022 toward the end of February, just before the start of the Iran war. Since then, they've been trending higher. McDonald's is shaking up its leadership to get customers back through the door. The company's named a new president of its U.S. business after reporting its slowest sales growth in more than a year. McDonald's says too many menu launches slowed service, and marketing programs, including its World Cup promotions, didn't meet expectations. And shares in AstraZeneca are higher after Reuters reported a senior source saying there are no ongoing discussions between the pharmaceutical giant and Bristol-Myers Squibb on a potential deal. Market futures pointing to a higher open right now on Wall Street. Dow and S&P futures up nearly 0.5%. NASDAQ futures up 0.3%. Erica Herskowitz, Bloomberg Radio.
8: 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Listen, it was time to start to branch out across the state. You know, now more than ever, we have to make sure that we keep the free state of Florida free. 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We're going to have Florida news. We're going to have Southwest Florida news. And we're going to get a chance to talk to you all the things that we've done before. We're doing it again on 98.9 WGUF Naples FM Talk. We'll be right back. Hey, it's Drew Steele. 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
2: Birth 1812. Our nation fought and won America's religious freedom. Today, the constitutional right is being assaulted once more from within.
3: Religious liberty and rights in general were under attack. We all of a sudden became the enemy.
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0: Mike Gallagher.
1: There are two things that can happen that can turn everything around for this country in terms of the election process. Number one, this war with Iran must end. The U.S., Iran, and Oman are closing in, reportedly, on an interim agreement to reopen the Strait of Hormuz. The U.S. is hoping for an announcement today. The deal has been under negotiations now for weeks. It's aimed at resuming the ceasefire between the U.S. and Iran and restarting negotiations over a nuclear deal. A lot of people it just gives everybody a headache. Get this thing over with. Thankfully, we stopped Iran's ability to produce a nuke. Now end this thing so we can get prices back down to where they were during the first pre-Iran war. And number two, they got to get the Save America Act passed like yesterday. And it can be done. There are paths to getting it done. All of that, look, don't give up hope. Don't give up now. We can't give up on America. Coming up, we'll go to the newsroom and find out who won, who lost last night in the primaries with Roger P. Shulman. That's straight ahead.
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2: The radical left has lost its mind. They say men can get pregnant, police are bad guys, and being American is something to apologize for. 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Fortunately, Catalina Lauf is AOC's worst nightmare. 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Election Day is August 18th. 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
9: This is a Bloomberg Money Minute. CVS Health seems to be making progress on its turnaround in its health insurance business, which has faced challenges in recent years after premiums didn't keep up with rising medical costs in some plans. The healthcare company and retailer raised its profit outlook for the year, driven by better than expected medical costs in its Aetna insurance business. CVS also announced it's lowering the price for virtual weight management visits to $29 from $49. And speaking of weight, shares of Eli Lilly are on the rise. The company behind Zepbound reported stronger second quarter demand for its weight loss and diabetes drugs. Meanwhile, shares in AstraZeneca are also higher after Reuters reported a senior source saying there's no ongoing talks between the pharmaceutical giant and Bristol-Myers Squibb on a potential deal. On Wall Street, stocks are in the green on hopes for a deal to reopen the Strait of Hormuz. The Dow is up more than 1%. The Nasdaq up 0.3%. The S&P up 0.2%. Erica Herskowitz, Bloomberg Radio.
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1: I just fired my barber. Just fired the guy that cuts my hair. I am so tired of having such a hard time getting in to see him. And I am such a good customer. I am such a generous tipper. Spending time in New York, I like tipping. I mean, I enjoy rewarding people for service. Every time I get a haircut, I give this guy $50. It's like $30 to get the haircut, and I don't have that much hair. I can never get in to see him. And you'd think, so I got to find a new barber in Tampa Bay. I'll take candidates. I'll take suggestions. Text me if you want to cut my hair. Tampa, St. Pete, Clearwater. I mean, again, I'm a great customer. But this guy is like in, and I can text him. Can I get in to see him? Nope, I'm fully booked today. You can't make 10 minutes to cut what little's left of my hair? No, I'm very busy. I'm filled. Okay, well, you're fired. Going somewhere else. I was nice about it. I said, you're just too darn popular. Gonna have to go somewhere else since I can never get in to see him. I've been trying to get in to see him for a week. And you know what? Here's the dirty little secret. He ain't that good. I mean, it ain't like he's setting the world on fire. Give me a break. Oh, I'm filled. I can get you in a week from Thursday at 4:30 in the morning. Can you come then? No, I can't. So, I'm accepting applications. Mike@mikeonline.com. Tampa or St. Pete. Prefer St. Pete, but who knows. Mike@mikeonline.com. Or text me, 800-655-MIKE. I take a survey about whether we should get into this Max Miller mess. I don't know whether to get into this or not. I'm really struggling with this. This is a guy who has got such horrible allegations made against him, and I am just mindful of how ugly and awful divorce can be. How many people do you know that have been through horrific divorces where the most unspeakable things have been alleged by the ex-wife against the ex-husband, by the ex-husband against the ex-wife? Abuse is always a part of it. Whenever there's an ugly, contentious divorce, there's always an accusation of abuse. It's one of the dirtiest, nastiest things that Americans go through. Families get torn apart. People get completely ripped into different directions. And Max Miller, who's running for re-election in Ohio, a seat that ought to be relatively safe, is now being rocked by allegations not only by his ex-wife, but his former father-in-law, Bernie Marino, who says he shouldn't be in elected office. And according to this sit-down he had with Jake Tapper last night, Max Miller went on CNN, and Tapper, he's going back to when the guy was in high school. Well, if he's going back to when he was in high school, I'm not trying to be cruel here, but why would Bernie Marino's daughter marry him? If the guy is this well-known long-term abuser of women and children, and he supposedly broke somebody's collarbone. The whole thing is a mess, and I don't know whether I should move on from it or not. Give me your feedback on our text line, 800-655-MIKE, 800-655-6453. You tell me if you want to hear what he had to say last night. Maybe it would be a service to people in Ohio. Maybe people should be mindful of this, but how are you ever going to know? How do you ever know in these he said, she said things? He's got Ring door cam video that shows that his ex-wife was not abused. He denies it. I'm telling you, there's just a strange, I'm completely, it is a mess. There's no doubt about it. And if the allegations are true, well, I would agree. He isn't fit for office. But the problem is, how do you know that something like this is true? So let's take a little straw poll, text line style, 800-655-MIKE, 800-655-6453, and tell me if you think it's a distraction and we should avoid diving into this topic of all the drama involving Max Miller in Ohio. Or do you want to? Do you think it's just a distraction that should be avoided, or do you think it's something we should focus in on? Because it feels to me like a massive distraction. However, when you've got Senator Bernie Moreno weighing in, and I think he's credible, he's a great senator in the state of Ohio. I like him a lot, and he has told reporters, we are in the pit of hell dealing with this guy and this awful divorce that my daughter went through. You want to avoid it? You want to talk about it? Let me know on the text line. Give me your vote. 800-655-MIKE, 800-655-6453. 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
12: This is a Bloomberg Money Minute. Stocks rallying again today on continued hopes for an interim 60-day deal being ironed out right now, according to Axios, with the U.S., Iran, and Oman that would reopen the Strait of Hormuz. Oil prices about 1% lower, around $75 a barrel, while stocks are adding to Tuesday's record highs for the Dow and the S&P 500. Right now, the Dow is 1% higher, the Nasdaq up by a third of a percent. The Nasdaq, though, is only up a small fraction. It's being weighed down by shares of SpaceX, the rocket ship, AI, and satellite company. Those shares down more than 8%. Its debut earnings report late yesterday, it was strong. It lost less money than forecast, raked in $1 billion more in revenue than expected, but it also spent a lot more on AI than it predicted it would, over $18 billion, and investors are not happy. And mortgage rates rising again last week, now averaging 6.81% for a 30-year loan, according to the Mortgage Bankers Association. 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
3: Break the narrative.

0: looking at some of these details from the Michigan Democrat Senate primary. Saeed's lead now under 1%. The race has been called for him, though. They don't think that, even though there's some outstanding ballots, that... Look, you can't count tonight. We tried to make that reality not true in California, but you can count tonight. You can do it. But less than a 1% lead, I thought there's a chance he's going to get a double-digit lead, a double-digit victory there. And Mallory McMorrow, the very strange redhead character who dropped out of the race a while ago, got 4% of the vote. She dropped out of the race weeks and weeks ago. McMorrow was another total radical who is married to one of the heads of Gawker Media, which went out of business for publishing all sorts of horrible stuff about people. Peter Thiel successfully took them out with a big sting operation. That's a longer story for a different day. But just what a set of characters in that race, and going up against a pretty normal guy, Mike Rogers, now in a general. But McMorrow's already come in and endorsed Saeed, and we're going to have a lot of fun with this race. And I can't understate the stakes, though. This is to be taken seriously. And here is what I'm framing up here. This is going to be the race. This is going to be the race, figuratively speaking. El Saeed is going to try to find himself as someone who is a socialist who cares about affordability, and he cares about Medicare for all, or basically improved, cheaper, better access to health care, etc., and taking money out of politics. That's all he's going to want to talk about. And what we have to get him to talk about, get him to address over and over again, and we as Americans, not just conservatives, we in Americans, is to try to get him to say stuff and to try to take ownership over principles that he is peripherally connected to and his supporters hold. For example, his top supporter, Hassan Piker, says stuff like this. Cut 15, guys.
1: Have properties there. Choose just not to rent it at all.
2: Yeah, kill them. Kill those murder those in the street. Let the streets soak in their red capitalist bloods.
0: Let the streets own their and their red capitalist blood. I love this in particular because, remember, Saeed has lots of houses overseas and makes $750,000 a year. So at least running up to this. So, but not a big capitalist guy. Doesn't really like capitalism. So, and then he does things like this. This was him in his victory speech yesterday. Let's play cut 14.
3: If and when we win this race, how are you going to beat Mike Rogers and their money? I want you to remind them that if we come through this, when we come through this, inshallah.
0: So that means, inshallah, means if God wills it, which is obviously, you can see by the smile on his face, this is a little Easter egg for the Muslims in the audience and the crowd. And there is a big Muslim voter block in Michigan, for sure. But does that attract more Michiganders to you on a political level, or does it repel more? I think it's going to repel more. And so whenever he does stuff like that, we got to point it out. Is that there's a lot of people who are not going to be comfortable in the state of Michigan, literal rust belt of our country, electing a guy who is not about his name, it's about his values. And he's not doing this. He's doing this to thumb his nose in the eye of people like me, people like the people who read Breitbart News. That this is an in-your-face thing. And every time he trots out Hassan Piker, which he did yesterday, and he will do over and over again, he is thumbing his nose at you. He is saying that I support people, I'm aligned with people who have sympathy towards the October 7th attacks, think they were legit, sympathy towards Hezbollah, thinks the idea that 9/11 was something that America deserved. This is really interesting because now there's even more clips, now that he's won, that are going to get unearthed, because you can bet there's even more oppo on this guy because a lot of Republicans calculated he was the more beatable of the two candidates. This is one I just saw today, even though it's unbelievable. Cut 13, please. This is from August of last year.
3: We don't back down. With all due respect, if they go low, we don't go high. We take them to the mud and choke them out.
0: We take them to the mud, then we choke them out. It's nonstop violence with the left. We learned, by the way, there was yet another attempt on Donald Trump's life that took place. And there's a heavily armed man camped outside Trump National Golf Club in California. It's an amazing property. I've been there one time. And a guy had an AR, radio devices, a 45 caliber pistol, body armor. I don't know what he's. I don't think Trump was slated to be there, but still, maybe this is the sort of thing. Yeah, I guess Trump is going to be visiting. I should have gotten a foursome. I should have reached out. So they could get a foursome with Trump on that. That'd be fun. It's a good course. Anyway, expensive, though. And so this is the point that I'm saying here, is that they're nonstop violence. When I come back from the break, I've got even more, not just calls to violence, but also people who are glossing over violence in the name of their political movement. And I'm talking about folks like Bernie Sanders, who see the energy of the violent left as being something they want to channel for their own purposes. We'll take a break and I'll play some of that when we come back. This is The Alex Marlowe Show.
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13: This is a Bloomberg Money Minute. LIV Golf is not dead yet. The Upstart Pro Golf League, which competes against the PGA but lost funding from Saudi Arabia, says it just struck a financing deal with an unnamed new lead investor and has gotten interest from over a dozen minority partners to keep that league alive. Oman and Iran say they've reached consensus on a proposed shipping route through the Strait of Hormuz, a potential step toward the reopening of that waterway. Iran TV did not mention any involvement of the U.S. in that proposal. Now, Wall Street stocks lost some earlier steam, but they are still mostly higher. The Dow, building on yesterday's record close, up 0.8%. The Nasdaq's down 0.3%. The S&P is flat. Oil just a tiny bit lower, $75 a barrel. And South Korean police today raiding that country's Starbucks headquarters in Seoul. It's part of an investigation into a marketing campaign that some there say insulted victims of South Korea's democracy movement. Tom Busby, Bloomberg Radio.
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0: exponentially. What it does well today, it will do twice as well tomorrow, and four times as well on Friday, and 16 times as well over the weekend, which sort of doubles down, triples down, quadruples down on the sense of wonder and the sense of concern. So what are the things that Elon Musk himself, I think, has said, he's got an AI company, and yet says that this thing could kill us. It could end humanity. I don't want to write a bad sci-fi novel here, but what do you think are the guardrails or the things that'll be necessary to make sure that we can get as many of the benefits as possible from AI and avoid some of the downside?
1: Well, I think, the big question is the pursuit of generalized artificial intelligence. Do we need to develop something that is actually more capable than a human being? And some of these frontier models that you see from, Anthropic, OpenAI, that is the pursuit. That's the goal. And that's what's resulting in these massive facilities being developed that take up thousands of acres of farmland. The alternative to that is developing technologies that continue to make human beings more productive, keep the human in the loop, as you mentioned. And here at Patmos, that's what we really want to achieve, is we want to make sure that we continue the advancement, but we make sure human beings are in control and ultimately stay relevant in our economy. Because I think that's the downside, is take it too far and we lose our purpose a little bit.
0: What are the Chinese doing right now? I hear we're being dumped, that when a lot of us are engaging in with certain chatbots or engaging with certain large language models, we're engaging with Chinese AI that is just being flooded into American markets, kind of like everything else the Chinese do. What's your understanding of what the Chinese are doing and what you think they wish to do?
1: So the Chinese are being accused of stealing intellectual property basically by creating fake accounts within these frontier models. So specifically Anthropic, OpenAI have accused them of creating millions of fake accounts and using the very frontier models that are being developed by American companies to train their own open source models that they can then go back to the market and sell for cheap. And because they're so much cheaper than these frontier models, but almost as capable, users all over the globe, including American companies, engage with them. And it actually makes them stronger the more that we use them. So from a national security perspective, from an economic perspective, it doesn't behoove the United States to lose our competitive advantage. And those models and the Chinese theft of intellectual property is definitely an issue that needs to be discussed.
0: In our last couple of minutes, let's go back to sort of where you began about where data centers can go, where they must go, where they shouldn't go. I could walk into almost any city council in North Texas and find somebody up in arms about a data. Nobody's anti-data center necessarily, but it's not just the NIMBY, not in my backyard phenomenon. These things are huge. They take up a lot of space. They make a lot of noise, a lot of water. Tell me about what you guys are doing about putting them in existing buildings.
1: Correct. Yes. So Patmos only develops in existing buildings, and we actually target a specific size of data center between the 50 megawatt, maybe up to 100 megawatt range, which supports 99.9% of the different applications out there for these AI workloads. The real concern comes with where you get into this gigawatt scale facilities, where we've seen this in the news coverage. We've seen the farmland torn up. Those are yet to be proven as profitable endeavors, and the actual technological application of those is very narrow and limited to a fraction of a percent of what's actually being developed out there in the market. So here at Patmos, we really believe that sticking to that 50 to 100 megawatt range not only results in a profitable model, which de-risks the long-term prospects for a community, but it also allows us to occupy these existing buildings and not disrupt communities. So we bring them in a mixed space facility. We still have the data hall. But we revitalize communities. We don't disrupt farmland and the natural ecosystem.
0: Kyler Schmitz, VP, Patmos Technology. Pleasure to meet you, sir. Thank you for all the wisdom, and thanks for all you do. And keep us safe. we're counting on people like you, man. Thank you so much. That is
1: great
0: Kyler
1: chat.
0: Schmitz
1: over you.
0: At Patmos Technology. Thanks. Yeah, I think I'm right here on the spectrum of reaction to this, where everybody who says this is like the greatest thing since sliced bread, I get it. I'm recognizing that and realizing it in my own life. And yet those who are scared to death, I feel your concerns too, and those are not unreasonable. Mark Davis in for Scott Jennings. Much more to come. Stay here, please. We'll see you.
2: 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It is measured by what you're willing to do when your beliefs are tested. And that's what makes Charlie Kirk, American Martyr, worth watching. Oh, our friend Charlie. At its heart, this is not a political story. It is the story of a man whose Christian faith shaped his character, guided his decisions, and gave him the courage to stand firm in the face of opposition. Charlie understood that faith isn't something that we practice for an hour on Sunday and then leave it behind. It's meant to influence how we live, how we lead, and how we serve others every day. Charlie's story challenges each of us to consider the legacy that we're building through our own faithfulness and whether we are willing to live boldly for Christ when it matters most. Go to angel.com/SJ. Do it today. Become an Angel Guild member. And when you do, you can watch Charlie Kirk, American Martyr, and help bring more stories of faith, courage, and conviction to audiences around the world.
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4: The radical left has lost its mind. 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Catalina built a successful business, then served in the Trump administration, fighting for American workers and the America First agenda. While AOC pushes victimhood, government control, and woke nonsense, Catalina fights for freedom, common sense, and the American dream. 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Election Day is August 18th. Vote Catalina Lauf, Christian, businesswoman, America First fighter.
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12: The leftists haven't had enough yet. There's more. This is the Scott Jennings Show.
0: Yes, it is. And it's a Wednesday. It's the 5th of August. Mark Davis filling in for Scott, who returns tomorrow. In a moment, we're going to welcome Eric Eggers, Vice President of Resources for the Government Accountability Institute. Talk about fraud. Talk about just what's likely. What kind are we up against in the next election? But what we're up against as this new wave of even crazier, more Jew-hating Democrat makes its way through the pipeline are some phenomena that the host of this actual show, Scott Jennings, had some things to say about on CNN last night. And when you're filling in for Scott, I don't know if it's the rule, there's not a memo or anything, but whenever I'm doing it, seems like you ought to see and hear some Scott. So here he is last night as it became clear that Abdul El-Sayed was winning. And the Democrats, on the long list of problems that Democrats have, anti-Semitism is right there at or near the top of the list. And Scott had a little something to say about that last evening. Cut four.
13: I don't know how you can talk about this race, though, without talking about the continuance of this issue of Israel and how Jewish people are being treated in this country and abroad right now. I mean, you've got a Democrat attorney general in Michigan, Nussel,
14: yeah.
13: Who can't even go to her party's nominating convention because she says she doesn't feel safe because it's not safe for Jews to go to a political meeting. This is all wrapped up in this race. It's wrapped up in a lot of races around the country. It was wrapped up in these primaries here in New York City. And this whole demonization of AIPAC, you know, AIPAC is made up of Jewish Americans. Mm-hmm. They're people who want to participate in politics. And so, yes, there are other issues being discussed. Yes, there's candidate qualities. Yes, there's tactics. Mm-hmm. But at the end of the day, it seems to me that that is the motivating matter here. And the Democratic Party is making clear they want nothing to do with anybody who supports the fact that our ally Israel is fighting against these terrorists in the Middle East.
14: Let me just
0: right alongside, if you're watching on the Salem News Channel, right alongside was the chagrined expression of David Axelrod, who tried to sort of play his own Jew card, if you will. Like, as a Jewish person, I just want to say dot, dot, dot. Well, there are plenty of apparently self-loathing Jews out there, and I don't mean to be too glib about that. But a lot of Jews vote Democrat, and I'm guessing there might have been a couple of Jewish folks in Michigan who voted for Abdul El-Sayed. What is up with that? I ask that as a rhetorical question. I know what's up with that. This is the domestic phenomenon where there are American Jewish voters for whom the security and safety of Israel doesn't mean as much as their own personal liberalism. And that's a decision and a balancing act that everybody gets to make for themselves. But for David Axelrod later in that broadcast, you know, try to essentially say, well, as a Jewish person, as if that gives everything he says thereafter added clout, not at all. I mean, Jimmy Carter was in the military. Did that make him better on military issues? It did not. Your personal experience, your lived experience, as the fad expression goes, it's worth something. But what ultimately matters is what do you then say after that? So if anybody says, you know, as a Jewish person, I have no trouble with what the Democratic Party seems to be up to, okay, then you're a Jewish person who does not care about anti-Semitism. This, of course, also circulates throughout the difficulties that we are having in reaching some settlement with Iran, for whom Israel is one Satan, America is the other. This is Cut 5, President Trump with the latest. I know it's kind of like a broken record, and wake me when we get a settlement that'll actually stick. Here's Cut 5, President Trump on the latest possible Iranian deal.
15: We're moving along very nicely. We'll find out. We'll know in 48 hours.
0: We'll know in 48 hours. Well, that'll be Friday. I maintain my optimism. I really do. I believe in the president. I believe in the mission. I believe in the goal of a provably non-nuclear Iran. I believe in what the troops have been trying to do under the president's command. And I'd like to think that it is achievable. That even in crazy, theocratic theocracies filled with ayatollahs and mullahs who sometimes don't seem not to care if they die, 72 virgins, what's not to like? I mean, if that's their logic, then it makes them even harder to deal with. As I've said many times, funny thing about the Soviet Union is they did not actively want to die. So that it's a mutual assured destruction. It kind of worked for a couple of generations. With these people, it's hard to know and hard to see what the exit ramp is, but I pray we find it for the overall good of that region, the good of the world, the good of America, and so that it's not hanging around our necks on November 3rd for the midterms. Ah, those pesky midterms. Mark Davis in for Scott. Stick around. It's a Wednesday. Glad you are here. Much more to come.
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26: This is a Bloomberg Money Minute. Consumers may be dealing with higher prices, but that's not keeping them from having fun. Attendance at Disney parks in Florida and California climbed 3%, way above expectations in their latest earnings report this morning. Disney's earnings per share rose to $2.06. That comfortably beats the average analyst estimate. WWE will pay $105 million to end a shareholder class action over the Wrestling Empire merger with Ultimate Fighting Championship. The disclosure comes about 2 months after an 11th-hour settlement. WWE investors leading the merger case claimed Chairman Vince McMahon and his allies rejected better offers so he could secure control of the company. On Wall Street, a fresh collection of strong corporate earnings is helping push the Dow and S&P higher today, looking to extend yesterday's records. The Dow is up 0.9%, the S&P up just a fraction, the Nasdaq, though, down 0.5%. Erica Herskowitz, Bloomberg Radio.
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7: Investigation of President Trump's task force to eradicate anti-Christian bias. 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And Trump's fight to restore our constitutional liberties and religious freedom.
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0: Yeah, we care about it as much as you do. Then how come nobody at all wants to show up to any of these events that are going on? I think it was the vice president who was like, no Democrats have showed up for any of the anti-fraud meetings. Funny thing how that works. Oh, I get it. It's because Trump. See how that works, D? Because if Donald Trump and this administration is trying to go after fraud, then obviously there's no fraud. See how that works? It's just
1: obviously
0: it's fake fraud. They're faking it. Make it make sense. You can't. All right, and we will in just a bit. But first, let's get to this. So tell me if you've heard this before. So we have a primary election yesterday in Michigan, for example, where we're waiting to find out who is going to win in some of these very important races. And tell me if you heard this before. It's 9 o'clock, 10 o'clock at night. It's 2 o'clock in the morning. And guess what? We still don't know who won, in this case, in Michigan, the race between Haley Stevens and Abdul El Said. And we're just waiting and waiting. And all of a sudden, today comes around. And it's like, hey, how about this morning? We got anything going on yet?
2: There was an expectation that perhaps Abdul El Said would win this race easily. And then we get a call pretty early in the evening.
0: Yeah.
2: Well, here we are the next morning. Still no call.
0: Okay. So I'm just laughing because isn't that just so Democrat? It's 9 a.m. They're doing the report in Dearborn, Michigan. And there's the guy that's like, hey, we thought last night we would figure out whether or not Abdul El Said was going to win. It looked like he was going to win. And it's 9 o'clock in the morning now, and we still don't know whether or not the dude won. And it's a funny thing how that goes. So we're just waiting and waiting and waiting. And then all of a sudden, all right, finally, we figured out that I guess it's done now. It's
3: major call to make on this Fox News alert on a major race out of Michigan that could reset the race for November and the balance of power in the U.S. Senate.
0: Yeah.
3: Abdul El Said, age 41, ran for governor 8 years ago.
0: Ran for governor 8 years ago. How old was he? 12? I can't do the math. But anyway, so a young guy.
3: Unsuccessful against Gretchen Whitmer.
0: Yeah.
3: This time a winner against Haley Stevens.
0: All right. So he finally, they call the race this morning, finally at 10 o'clock this morning. It's like, okay, I think, I don't think we can't even, can we ship any more ballots in? They do it to themselves? Like, how could you not know? Anyway, I'm not saying, allegedly, I'm not saying that they would do it to themselves. They only do it to Republicans. Maybe they do it to themselves. I'm not really sure. But the point is, you have the DSA member, Communist Marxist Socialist, Abdul El Said, now winning there in the Michigan Democrat U.S. Senate primary, defeating Representative Haley Stevens. She's the one that's like a caricature of people from Michigan. She had that funny voice. Dee, did you see the video at all during the time that you were off the Haley Stevens video?
1: No, I missed that one.
0: I'll see if I can find some video of her. I think there was a video of her just a little while ago when she was she wasn't conceding yet, but I think she was like, it's going to be close. We're not really sure how it's going yet. And here she is. I think this is it.
4: We are still waiting on results from Detroit.
0: Yeah, well, that didn't work out. Just want to give a little spoiler alert. This was from like yesterday or this morning or something like
4: that. We got Keith Williams in the house, the chair of the Michigan Democratic Party Black Caucus.
0: Now, here's the thing. Dee, we've been through this tens and tens of times. Why is it that Democrats can't seem to get microphones to work without distorting like crazy? You ever notice that? I think they're the only political party in the history of mankind that for some reason, when they get in front of a microphone, it's like, I don't want to do it because it's... But you know what I mean? It always sounds like they're... It's like the plosives and exploding and distorted. It just, they haven't figured out how to work the mic thing yet. But anyway, so that was Haley Stevens. Like, Detroit hasn't come in? Yeah, it's come in and you've lost. But anyway, so there he is. Now, I'm not saying that this guy is not trying really hard to make sure that he gets everybody's vote. Because now he's going to need to get Republican votes. And I'm not saying that he's not the nicest guy in the world. But
5: we don't back down. We don't back down. With all due respect, if they go low, we don't go high. We take them to the mud and choke them out.
0: Yeah, that sounds like a really great slogan. Is that your slogan? Like as you head into the...

0: primary season? Is that how it's going to go? Like the general election, and you're going to be like, you're out of the primaries, you're now there, you're in the general election, and you're thinking is, yeah, we're gonna choke them out. That's how we, that definitely is going to bring Republicans into your big tent. Oh, yeah. By the way, the Republican Party has already put out some ads just reminding everybody what this guy is like. Even the president was like, great news for the Republican Party. A communist loser who hates Jews in Israel is the projected winner in his race with the socialists. As usual, the polls were way off on this one. So let's listen to a little bit of what Republicans are saying now.
1: Abdul Rahman Mohammed El-Sayed, the most radical Senate candidate in America.
2: Pretty dangerous.
1: El-Sayed pledged support for the leader of the Muslim Brotherhood, a designated foreign terrorist group. He wants to hike taxes on Michigan waitresses, delivery drivers, and seniors on Social Security. He joined a sex offender and a murderer to demand the mass release of dangerous prisoners. And when his ally claimed America deserved 9/11,
3: America deserved 9/11, dude.
1: El-Sayed refused to disavow it.
4: I'm not here to disavow people's views.
1: Abdul El-Sayed, too radical, too dangerous, wrong for Michigan.
0: Yeah, but it's a Big Ten party, D. You know, they're a Big Ten party, and they love to bring everybody in, those Democrats. And underneath that tent, it doesn't even matter. It just doesn't matter. Oh, and by the way, I guess today or this morning, El-Sayed was very clear about people and how they say his name, I guess. He says
5: allies are launching is already more bitter. All you got to do is look at the ads you're already watching on TV started today. You know, they think they want to use my whole name against me. Mike, listen, man, if you can't say the name, it's Abdurrahman. Keep the name out.
0: Yeah, I had to kind of bleep, had to bleep that part there, but let's just put it this way. He wants people to, if you can't pronounce my name, then keep it out of your darn mouth. Who did that? Wasn't that, see, who famously did the keep the name out of your mouth? Wasn't that Will Smith? Right, remember? Wasn't the whole thing with Will Smith?
6: Yeah, right after he slapped Chris Rock?
0: Right. Oh, no, it was before, I think, he slapped Chris Rock. Right, or maybe after, I don't know.
6: Well, it was his wife's name, not his name.
0: Right, it was the wife's name. But I guess maybe that's where he got that from, I don't know. But anyway, so seems like a really nice man. Not, and yeah, it's a tale of, and we'll have more on this coming up in just a little bit, throughout the day today, but don't miss the lead. The lead is, there were not one, but a few different DSA member candidates who won on the Democrat side. Multiple people who won. This isn't going away anytime soon. Now, whether or not they're going to win in a general is a whole other story. And it's going to be interesting to see how it plays out. But D, hear my heart on this and see whether or not you think I'm crazy or whether this is kind of like an interesting proposition or whether I'm brilliant. I think, yeah, there you go. Maybe brilliant is too much. Is the DSA, at least for this moment in history, in the midterms, is it possible that the DSA is going to save the day? And because they're pushing so many communist Marxist socialists who can't stand the country, who hate Israel, and a lot of other things that people are like, I'm not sure about that. Is it possible that they save the day for Republicans in the midterms?
6: Absolutely.
0: Like they don't realize it. That, because if that's the case, and you agree that that might be the case, that for people across the country who have had their doubts about voting for a Republican to begin with, for whatever reason, is it possible that, for example, like this person who was at a watch party last night there in Michigan for Haley Stevens in Detroit, CBS Morning News, talking about this. Here's a guy who says,
7: if Syed wins, I will not vote Democrat. I'll switch over and I'll vote for a candidate with character, whoever that might be.
0: Well, maybe we're onto something, D. Because there's a guy who's like, I'm not voting for El Syed. If this guy wins, I'll vote for the Republican. How many other people are thinking that way? How many other people are secretly, in their heart of hearts, seeing what's going on with the Democrat Party, with the Democrat Socialists in their towns, no matter where they are, whether it's here in the state of Florida or across the country, and they're like, I don't want to say anything, but when I get behind this curtain, nobody sees what I'm doing. I can't do it. I think there's a case to be made there. And even if you were to look, even if you were to be sneaky and look for your neighbor and be like, hey, how did they vote? Did they vote for anybody except El Saeed? You could make the case that I'm not there. I'm just not there with you. Sorry. And there has been a lot of this talk, even with John Fetterman, who, by the way, again, for the millionth time, please do not fall in love with the first lefty that says something you like. But there's some Fetterman news out there we'll get to as well. And more on Michigan, more on what is going on across the country as we will talk about this coming up in just a little bit on Florida's Voice. What else we got going on? Hit me. All right, anytime you want to watch NFL Voice News on YouTube, Rumble X, Facebook, and Instagram. And anytime you want to check out the show after hours, Florida's Voice with Drew Steele, the podcast. Apple Podcasts, Spotify, wherever you get your podcast. All right, so it was the great Attorney General here in the state of Florida, James Uthmeyer, who just wanted to remind people nationally that when it comes to what Fauci did, what, 12 days ago, was it? Was it that long already? That as far as the state of Florida is concerned, and if you missed the Attorney General here on the program a couple of days ago, you get the chance to hear him there on Fox because we're not messing around.
2: That's great to be here. Well, just about an hour or two ago, we issued a formal subpoena to Dr. Fauci under Florida state law, seeking a breadth of documents ranging to what he knew, when he knew it, his doubts about the safety and efficacy of vaccines that he's out there promoting. And we're really focused in on his self-dealing. Evidence has come to light that he was trying to personally profit off of this. This is outside of his government duties, his official role. He's trying to pursue book deals, awards, get connected with high rollers that, you know, might help him come into millions and millions of dollars. This is wrong, and it could go towards a deceptive trade practice, fraud, public nuisance, you name it. I think there's many aspects of Florida law that now are implicated.
0: I believe in the public nuisance part of it, D. I have to tell you, when I think of Dr. Fauci, I think public nuisance. That's what I think. I mean, anybody who could be like,
8: I represent science.
0: And really with a serious face say that to people. And then you got Joe Biden.
9: Science is back.
0: It's just creepy. Sorry, that seems like a public nuisance to me, among other things. So the Florida Attorney General, James Uthmeyer, was on Fox just to remind everybody that, look, we issued a formal subpoena. And we got a whole lot of documents that we want answers. And maybe the federal government won't do anything, but the states can. And so we're going to keep an eye on that Florida story, among others. And let's see, let's just hit one more story before we take a break. Because I know there's a few different things that are going on. As far as the state of Florida and primaries are concerned, you have not only U.S. Representative Ana Paulina Luna, you've also got Mike Haridopoulos, who have jointly endorsed former news anchor Ryan Elijah in the Republican primary for the 7th Congressional District here in the state over U.S. Representative Corey Mills. That's a joint statement together on social media. They called him a trusted voice, principled advocate suited to represent families across Seminole and Volusia counties. Years as a trusted voice in the community, listening to neighbors, amplifying local concerns, building relationships rooted in service, and that we need leaders in Congress who serve with integrity, energy, and an unwavering commitment to the people who sent them there. Ryan Elijah is that leader, unlike Dr. Fauci, who was leading us down a terrible path and lied to the American people and the world. I added the last part of that. They didn't have anything there that had to do with him. Fauci there. So, yeah, and for those that don't know, Ryan Elijah is a former Orlando news anchor who's challenging Mills in the primary, and it's a notable endorsement. So just wanted to put that out there here on Florida's Voice. All right, what else we got going on? I got the, Dee, do you have this going on as well? Is this like a, here in the state, like the fact that, I've got this whole, I don't know what it is. It's like itchy throat and a nose and the whole, like allergies kicking.
6: Hopefully it's just allergies, yeah.
0: No, it's just allergies. I know it is because I know the feeling. But I feel like we had a conversation just the other day. People in the newsroom. I was talking to people outside of the building. What's going on in the state? It's like whatever is hitting us allergy-wise.
6: I blame the Democrats.
0: Yeah, I would blame them, too. It's a...
8: Lion, dog, face, pony show.
0: Yeah, it's just easy. All right. There's a lot of fraud, speaking of Democrats, going on. The Vice President of the United States, J.D. Vance, gets together with the media and members of the Fraud Task Force, the White House Task Force on Fraud. And today, he was noting with Stephen Miller and others that, hey, listen, we got a lot of fraud that's going on here in the United States, and we just want to call it out.
9: Here to kick off what has at this point been an informal effort, which is working with Congress to help us combat fraud. So as you know, when the President of the United States started the Fraud Task Force and really set the federal government to taking a whole-of-government approach to the anti-fraud issue, that was mainly an administrative thing. That was something we were working with our colleagues at HHS, at DOJ, at all of the various agencies of the federal government in trying to root out fraud. And I'd remind all of you and remind the American people and remind what these congressmen and senators don't need reminding, which is that fraud is really a dual-victim crime. The most obvious victim, of course, is the American taxpayer who has their hard-earned tax dollars stolen from them to enrich people who are violating our laws and taking advantage of our country.
0: Yeah, but are those people voting Democrat? I'm sorry, sir, with all due respect. I hope you don't mind me. I'm the guy with the really weird hair up in the front here. I hope you don't mind. Because if they're voting Democrat, then maybe that explains why some people don't care as much as...
9: But I think more profoundly and more sadly, the second victim of fraud are the people who benefit from programs that the American people have set up in their generosity and in their kindness of spirit. And those programs don't function as well or don't even have the resources necessary to work because they've been stolen from by fraudsters. I think an example that is particularly close to my heart because we have a two-week-old newborn at home is a program that we set up through the Medicaid program to actually provide high-quality health care to new moms and to newborn infants. To people who can't afford high-quality health care, we, as a generous nation, ensure that they have access to the resources that they need.
0: Yeah, but there's certain Democrats that have the ability to access it and maybe steal from those. I know, and it's a horrible thing for me to say. How dare you suggest it's just Democrats that's doing it? Well, I wouldn't make those kind of suggestions, except everywhere I go, every turn I'm at, every step I take, every move I make, I feel like they're watching you. See what I did there, D?
6: I do.
0: Feel like every time I turn around, I'm hearing about how a Democrat doesn't want to show up to these events. Like when the vice president said...
9: And this is the sort of thing where, while I see only Republicans surrounding us today, we really have been able to work in some cases with Democratic governors and Democratic attorneys generals on the anti-fraud task force. And we would love, I'm not necessarily holding my breath, but we would love to work with Democrats in Washington to codify some of the anti-fraud actions that we've taken and to take it to the next level.
0: Yeah, we would love to work with the Democrats. The problem is zero, none, nada, settle. They don't show up. They don't show up for these anti-fraud meetings. So maybe it's just me, and you need to be the ombudsman. You know, I need you to speak for the audience. So here we go. If Democrats are saying to your face, oh, we care about fraud, we want to fight it, we're about to anti-fraud moves that we can possibly do because we want Medicaid to last, but then they don't show up at anti-fraud meetings because, I don't know, Trump, Vance, whatever, whoever the person of the day is, don't you get the feeling that they don't care as much as they're saying that they care?
6: Sure sounds like it.
0: Sure sounds like it. And D would know. So, yeah. Love to work with some Democrats in Washington, but we just can't get them on board. And let's listen to Stephen Miller, who was talking about this. Anytime Stephen Miller grabs a microphone, it's always fun. And spot on. Let's see what he has to say.
10: Is, first of all, true, as the vice president said, as hard as it is to believe, that for most recent history, which in the case of these programs would be in the history of these programs, if you committed $1 million of fraud or less, you were unlikely to ever be criminally punished in any way at all. And if for some strange reason in the past, a bureaucrat had the courage to defy the agency guidance and actually bring you to trial and put you in front of a jury, you'd be unlikely to do any real jail time at all. And this may be hard to believe, that you could steal hundreds of thousands and ultimately millions of dollars and not do any significant jail time. Again, you can look at the sentences for the Feeding Our Futures fraud, which is one of the largest frauds in the history of any country anywhere in Minnesota, to see this. And there's a lot of reasons for that. I think probably the simplest, least conspiratorial explanation is that when Congress was drafting these statutes, they still lived, to use the phrase that he's left today, in a high-trust society, and it eclipsed their imagination that there would be systemic, widespread, continual lying, fleecing, and organized crime to rip off hundreds of billions of dollars from the American taxpayer.
0: Let me just stop for a second, because Mr. Stephen Miller, senior advisor to the task force, said something there that I don't want people to miss. And it's that there are certain crimes that don't get taken to its final conclusion. It's like, it's under $1 million. Why are we even bothering this? No, no, no. We bother with this. All of it. No matter how much.
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0: Hey, it's Drew Steele hanging out at Floormeister's in Naples, 6281 Naples Boulevard, 239-596-4964. I am here with TJ, and TJ's telling us about this wood that they've got right now, and it is something to see. 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
17: A strong America requires strong leadership. Lincoln's strength held the Union together. Reagan's defeated the communist threat. Now President Trump is setting a new example of American strength. That's the same example Casey Askar lives by. Askar, a devout Christian who fled persecution in the Middle East. Askar, a United States Marine defending American freedom. Askar, a successful businessman creating thousands of Florida jobs. Casey Askar will work shoulder to shoulder with President Trump to put America first and keep America strong. That means lowering costs, cutting wasteful government spending. That means keeping our border secure and gangs, drugs, and criminals out. That means restoring America's energy independence and standing up for hardworking Florida families. The only Collier County resident in this race, Trump conservative Casey Askar for Congress.
18: I'm Casey Askar, and I approve this message.
17: Paid for by Casey for Congress.
19: This is a Bloomberg Money Minute. Hackers launched a wave of sophisticated attacks on Wall Street firms in recent days, targeting information at some of the world's biggest hedge funds, including Citadel, using voice phishing to trick employees into revealing sensitive information or granting access. Cybersecurity breaches on Wall Street have surged over the past year, with artificial intelligence tools helping bad actors launch attacks relatively cheaply and more broadly. Disney is said to be exploring a free, ad-supported streaming product for consumers. The possible move comes as advertising has taken a bigger role in making streaming profitable and growing engagement and subscriptions. Disney's CEO, Josh D'Amaro, also said today he was pleased with upfront advertising commitments and that the company has sold out its inventory for the upcoming Super Bowl. We're in the final hour of trading, and stocks are mixed right now on Wall Street. The Dow is up 0.75%, the Nasdaq down more than 0.5%, the S&P ahead a fraction. Erica Herskowitz, Bloomberg Radio.
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0: And for the first time today, AP Anita Padilla is in the Florida's Voice newsroom. Let's find out what's up. What's up?
21: Hey there, Drew. Hey. Topping the news right now. A federal judge has ordered Republican Florida gubernatorial candidate James Fishback to pay more than $1.3 million in attorney's fees and costs to his former employer. The judgment from a federal court in New York awards Greenlight Capital and DME Capital Management more than $1.3 million after a confidentiality lawsuit against Fishback came through. The judge reduced the amount from what the companies had requested, but said that Fishback's conduct in extending the litigation helped justify that award. Fishback, who is running for governor in the Republican primary here in Florida, has faced multiple legal setbacks connected to his former employer and his investment business. Republican congressional candidate Ryan Elijah has received the backing of two Florida members of Congress in his primary challenge against incumbent Representative Corey Mills. Representatives Anna Paulina Luna and Mike Kyriadopoulos jointly endorsed Elijah in the Florida 7th Congressional District race. Lawmakers are calling him a trusted voice in Central Florida, and they praised his focus on issues including public safety, lower costs, and conservative values. Elijah is a former Orlando news anchor who is challenging Mills in the August 18th Republican primary. That endorsement creates a high-profile primary contest as Republican voters prepare to decide who will advance to the November general election. Well, Republican congressional candidate Dan Green picking up support from two members of Congress as he campaigns in Florida's 9th congressional district. We're talking about U.S. Representatives Jim Jordan of Ohio and Mike Haradopoulos of Florida. Both are endorsing Green, praising his military service and experience in the Trump administration. Of course, Green is a Navy Reserve officer and a former Defense Department official who served as Deputy Assistant Secretary of Defense for Strategy and Force Development. Jordan calls Green a conservative leader who can stand up to what he calls the radicals in Washington. Haradopoulos said Green would help advance President Trump's agenda in Congress. Green is seeking the Republican nomination in Florida's 9th congressional district. That primary, by the way, is less than 2 weeks away on August 18th. I'm Anita Padilla here for Florida's Voice. I'm the news director. Drew, back over to you.
0: All right, AP, we appreciate you there in the Florida's Voice newsroom. Anytime you want to check out the stories that they are working on, you just go to flvoicenews.com. That's Florida's Voice, the website. All right, let's see what else is going on. So we talked about this a little earlier. I just have to see. There was one other clip that I wanted to get with this, and it was the Jon Stewart clip. So I'm looking at the newsroom. If you get the chance to pull that up for me, that would be fantastic. All right, so they working on that. Good. All right, so John Fetterman has been making the rounds. I get the impression that when John Fetterman goes on to, you know, Fox and other places, mostly Fox, that they want to have him on because it seems like common sense coming from the senator. He doesn't like what the Democrat Party is doing right now. He's very much like Bill Maher in that, look, I'm a progressive, but the whole communist, Marxist, socialist thing is a little too crazy. The two hating on Israel and the Jews is a little too much for me to handle, and the party moving away and all these negative things. You have certain people who don't want to even show up at certain places with the Democrat Party as Jews because they're concerned about how they're going to be treated by those that are there that are so radically against them. I mean, it's something we can talk about. I'll mention who that is and what that's about coming up in just a second, because it's scary. So you have someone like John Fetterman who's like, this is a little too much for me. He goes on to CNN, and it feels like CNN brings him on because, not because they want him to speak the way that he has been talking, let's say, on a Fox News, but because they kind of want to make him look foolish. Remember, Democrats protect their own, and the minute you start talking about things that they don't agree with, we've got to bring you on either to protect you because there's some things being said about you, like El Said went on to CNN and others have gone on there before. Francesca Hong went on there yesterday. We played the audio and protecting her call for getting rid of Thanksgiving. You don't really want to get rid of Thanksgiving, right? No. Oh, okay. Right. But she talks about it all the time and has posted it on social media, you know, that kind of thing. So let's see if that's how it went on CNN. It says CNN, America's Choice. You sure about that? I don't know. Anyway, here's John Fetterman, who's being asked about, let's see, among other things, which I just want to double check which clip this is. I think this is the clip about, yeah, this is the clip about Bernie Sanders and his support for El Said, someone who is not exactly a fan of. Well, just listen here. Check this out.
3: Georgia and Texas, you know, we have great ones. But, you know, I have a real problem with people that are proud to campaign people that loved Hamas or that they love communist kinds of regime and under those kinds of policies overall.
0: Yeah, so that would be Bernie Sanders, who goes out and supports and campaigns with people like El Said and others who pretty much despise the country. Want to change it fundamentally. Some other people have talked about fundamentally changing the country. So
4: get your hands out of my fries.
0: Still don't know what that means. Still don't know what that means. But anyway, I digress.
3: And that's why I'm saying, objectively, as a Democrat in the Senate, saying that puts that seat in danger. And now that could. And now people like Sanders.
0: Yeah.
3: You know, after what he's done in Maine with Plattner, and now it's like it's creating more kinds of chaos, and now it's like Will you own the blowback and making it much more difficult to defend this seat?
1: Yeah, so it's going to be really difficult to defend a seat that now is going to be, it's going to be run by, or it's going to be one or the other. It's going to be either Mike Rogers, or it's going on the Republican side, or it's going to be the Democrat, Marxist, Socialist, Communist, DSA member, El Said. And so that's him saying, look, it's going to be hard to keep the seat. But you have others who have been talking pretty heavy game against John Fetterman. I think even, wasn't there a moment where I think El Said, the DSA member in Michigan, was even talking smack about Fetterman and some of the things that he was saying? Is that what they were talking about on CNN?
5: Are you willing to unify with Abdul El Sayed, for example, who's now the Democratic nominee, the Democratic candidate?
3: Oh, yeah, the tough guy. He called me ugly, and then I should be on a pike. And I'm like, Chief, I own mirrors. I know I'm an ugly guy.
1: AD, that's pretty good. No. You have to admit,
6: pretty witty.
1: Pretty witty. It's like, I've owned mirrors, so it's okay. What else did he say?
3: But if you want to put me on a pike, I mean, he has like a really, like a little man syndrome kind of energy. And now he was really arrogant in that race. And now he have just found out that, less than a majority of Democrats want him. And he has a serious responsibility between now and November to hold that seat.
1: Less than a majority wants him. You've got some Democrats that we played just a little while ago that are like, if this guy is the nominee, I'm voting Republican because he's that far out. Now, I know that there are some people who are listening to the sound of my voice across the state, and some people who hear that and they're like, oh, that's the same way I feel about if so-and-so gets the primary win on the Republican side, I'd rather vote for David Jolly. You're not doing this right. You don't get the difference. So when a Democrat sees that a Democrat, socialist, Marxist, communist who wants to destroy the United States and the way that we do things and have done things since the founding, and is now going to be the person who is going to be the Democrat choice, and somebody says, that's a little too much for me, I need a little moderation here, and because that person is so far to the left and radical this way, I kind of like the way things are in the United States as founded. You may not like the administration, but I like the country. I love the country. I don't want you messing it up. I'll vote for the Republican. You somehow equate that with, fill in the blank. I can't stand Jay Collins. I can't stand Byron Donalds. And I'll tell you what, if he gets the primary, I'm voting for David Jolly. Really? You're going the wrong way, pal. You're doing the wrong thing. So please don't do that. How do you equate one with the other? Don't. It's silly. And sometimes it's dangerous. But I think I have this clip. Here it is. So in the... Number one, don't fall in love with the first lefty that you hear something good come out of their mouth, like John Fetterman. You don't want to do that. Bill Maher. Every once in a while, you want to play the clip, but don't be like, that person should be a Republican. He's not a Republican. Okay. And then there's the other side, which is how you have some Democrats who are trying to cover or trying to make sense of John Fetterman. Here's John Stewart. He's got a podcast called The Weekly Show. Have you heard of it? Probably not. That's okay. I watch so you don't have to. The only thing I want you to listen to here is what Jon Stewart says and how he couches the conversation with John Fetterman, because he's so far out there and wrong, even on the most fundamental of levels. And if you listen to it, and I'll explain here. Check this out.
22: You're pro-gay rights.
3: Mm.
22: Yes?
3: Yeah, I mean, I'm coming up on the 13th.
22: Great.
3: I'm on the pro 13th anniversary. I was the first person to solemnize a gay marriage, when it was illegal in Pennsylvania. No.
22: Yeah. Beautiful. And you're someone who is pro trans rights or
3: I absolutely. I was the only Democrat that saying, when they actively were trying to ban trans Americans from our military.
22: Great.
1: Okay. So you get the first part, right? Hey, do you think that's where a Republican would be? Is that their stance? See where I'm going with this? Okay, so you got the first part. The, hey, don't fall in love with the first lefty that says something that you like, because the rest of it might be not what you believe, you know, not what your convictions are. Okay, now, here comes the second part. Listen to what Jon Stewart says. And again, the narrative is what's important. The way he's speaking to another Democrat. The way he's couching the conversation and how wrong he is. Listen.
22: So what the right would say about that.
1: Don't you love, don't you love when a Democrat tells you what I think?
6: Words in our mouth. Gotta love it.
1: Love it. So already, I don't even know where he's going, but I know I'm not going to like it. Here we go. Now, what the far right thinks, the far right. Gotcha. What do they think, Jon Stewart?
22: Is that you're pro-mutilation of children.
1: No. Do you not see the difference? So, that's not true. That's not what that... You... See, for Jon Stewart, Democrats, a lot of different people, they can't figure this part out. They can't separate the issues. You can't figure this out on your own, how all by itself, the idea that there would be someone who would want to remove children's perfectly healthy body parts for something that as a 2, 3, 5, 7-year-old that they would tell you that they think that they are and somehow you would push would be like separate from the issue of rights for people, whether it is gay rights or trans rights. Like, number one, you could separate those two and see one is ghastly, horrible, right? You can see that the mutilation of children, all right. But now, if you want to equate that into the issues of trans rights, is that what you're suggesting, that everybody thinks that way, that they all uniformly think that that's a good idea? It feels to me like you can separate the two. And I don't like when Jon Stewart speaks for me or speaks for you as a Republican or a conservative, because you don't have any idea what I'm thinking. And so right there, that was like, yeah, enough.
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29: Are you going to license your owner of the car?
30: No, this is a car rental. I didn't even rent it. My boyfriend rented it.
29: Where's your license out of?
30: New York.
29: New York. What's your name?
30: Brianna. I live in New York. I'm here in Florida literally just visiting friends and stuff right now. I'm at an airport.
29: Okay, so you don't have a New York ID at all. Your story's not making a lot of sense to me, right? You live in New York, but you don't have any ID in New York.
30: I've never had a driver's license or anything.
29: Do you have anything with your name on it in this car?
31: All these are fake.
32: What name is that?
0: All these are fake. D, that sounds like a really confusing conversation right there between an officer of the law and someone that got pulled over. A 28-year-old from Canada, was pulled over in Hillsborough County. And when they arrested her, it's like, is this your ID? Yeah. You're from New York? Yeah. Well, hold on a second. You know, are you sure about this? Because as we arrest this person in Hillsborough, they found 12 fraudulent ID cards with her photo on it, but different names, dates of birth during the traffic stop. So she says her name is Bryce. Is that what they said? And it was near West Hillsborough in Tampa. And I guess she initially said it was Brianna. And then it was like, well, there's other ones here. And so 12 identifications. No valid driver's license, given a false name to a law enforcement officer. These are all no-nos. But they haven't said anything about the identities associated with the driver's licenses or whether investigators have identified any alleged victims connected to the fraud. This is so confusing. 12 IDs. And then, you know, the crazy part about it is, and maybe this isn't so crazy, but D, how do you do this? If somebody has 12 IDs on them, and then they tell you that their name is Brianna, but their actual name is Bryce, how do you know? Like,
6: you don't. You take them in and run some prints.
0: I guess that's what you do. So there you go. 12 IDs out of Canada. And I'm wondering if, maybe she can share some of those IDs with some people who can't get them, who are thinking that they're not going to be able to vote without it. And so maybe she's got a couple of extras. Oh, come on. Get it? You get it, D? It's a voter ID and can't get the ID. She's got 12.
6: I get it.
0: Maybe you should find out where she got. Okay, moving on. All right. anytime you want to watch NFL Voice News on YouTube, Rumble X, Facebook, and Instagram. Oh, we got a lot of stories to get to, including the President of the United States. A couple of things he said to Fox News today, or yesterday. Very interesting about Iran and about the economy, and also about gas and how he is confident that we're going to see $2.50 gas coming up very, very soon. Also, speaking of $2.50, the economy, getting things done very soon, the affordability issue. It was a really interesting conversation that was going on today on CNBC. It was our good friend from AFPI, Bob Rommel, who was mentioning it to me today. So did you see the Bank of America CEO on CNBC today that was talking about how I don't understand the affordability issue and the thing that is constantly said over and over and over and over again about affordability and the problems, because they ran the numbers and the data that not only are people right now making more than the rise in inflation, like they're beating expectations and beating the numbers with the amount people are getting in salaries right now. Not only did the Bank of America CEO say that the opportunities to move up in your profession have never been better, and you should try, but he also said that according to the data that they ran, that people are, I think the percentage was like 3% inflation, but there's been a 4% increase in salaries across the country. And he said that people are running credit cards like crazy, not for like everyday needs, like they have to use it, but they're buying everything, all kinds of stuff. Like he's saying the numbers are pretty incredible, like good.
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15: News this hour from Town Hall. I'm John Scott. Iran says Iran and Oman in the final stages of drafting an agreement on how to handle commercial shipping in the Strait of Hormuz. President Trump claimed a U.S. deal with Iran to reopen the strait could happen as soon as today or tomorrow. Sheriff's deputies rushing to a North Carolina home this morning after reports of a mass shooting. The shooting took place in Caswell County, north of Raleigh. Authorities have not yet released information about victims or a suspect. Abdul El-Sayed wins the Democratic Senate primary in Michigan, and now his Republican opponent is weighing in. Correspondent Laura Wetters reports.
16: The Associated Press calling the race for Abdul El-Sayed, who beat Congresswoman Haley Stevens by 1 point. El-Sayed will now be facing former Michigan Congressman Republican Mike Rogers, who immediately released a statement saying, "Abdul isn't just another liberal, he's an extremist. Abdul doesn't represent a vision for the future. He's leading a movement grounded in ideological fanaticism. His agenda would make our communities less safe and our state less affordable." Laura Winters reporting.
15: Missouri Congressman Wesley Bell wins a Democrat against former Representative Cory Bush.
17: Bell's primary victory likely to propel him to re-election in November in the heavily Democratic St. Louis district. In western Missouri, Republicans picked State Senator Rick Bratton to try to unseat Democrat Emanuel Cleaver in a dramatically reshaped district that is part of President Donald Trump's retained slate in the midterm. In Republicans chose former Salem Radio Network talk show host Chris DeGaulle as a potential successor to retiring Congressman Sam Graves, chair of the House Transportation and Infrastructure Committee. Bernie Bennett reporting.
15: And the Senate has confirmed Dr. Erica Schwartz as director of the Centers for Disease Control and Prevention. More on these stories from townhall.com.
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15: Clear blue skies don't always mean smooth flying. Even in calm weather, extreme heat can disrupt flights and travel plans.
4: American Airlines recently offered compensation to customers who voluntarily gave up their seats after temperatures hit 114 degrees in Las Vegas. Aviation experts say air becomes thinner when it's extremely hot, and that makes it more difficult for aircraft to take off safely. Heat-related challenges can also affect airports with shorter runways or at higher elevations when the weather isn't that severe. Rich Thomason reporting.
15: The Preakness State's moving to 3 weeks and a day after the Kentucky Derby to be run on a Sunday for the first time. No Triple Crown race has ever been run on a Sunday in the history of that series. The Maryland Jockey Club announced to move today. Analysis, townhall.com.
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18: Well, hey, everybody. Glad you're joining us today on Florida's Voice. My name is Drew Steele. Big D on the other side of the glass. He is here. You got Nina in the breaking newsroom and you hanging out with us at FL Voice News on YouTube, Rumble, X, Facebook, and Instagram, where, man, it is lightning, thundering, a lot of stuff going on outside of the building. I was just walking around for a second. I was like, ba-dum! When you get those big close flashes, it's like, oh, boy. All right, everything's fine. All right, so coming up, we're going to talk a little bit about some of the primaries last night, Michigan, to be exact. And you've got Mike Rogers, who's like, all right, well, look, they're ready to go. Mike Rogers, who won the Republican nomination there in Michigan. You've got El Sayed, who won, believe it or not, on the Democrat side. So what the contrast is going to be like.
0: In every high school in America, we need the skilled workers. Man, is that popular across the state. People are ready for a change in Michigan, and that's what people have to understand. Democrats have been in charge here 10 years in Lansing, or better part of a decade, and over a quarter century in the United States Senate. And only thing

0: forward in places like Detroit and other places around the state, Michigan. It's not like the state of Florida. And so there you've got Trump-endorsed Senate candidate Mike Rogers, who's like, look, we can try to get things better, and it's getting worse, but can you imagine if El Sayed is going to be this senator from Michigan? You think it's bad now. So, oof. It can only get worse. We'll talk about that coming up in just a little bit. But maybe we should pivot to some of the good things that are going on. And when you talk about good things, you're talking about the state of Florida. You've got Whitlin Simpson joining us here on Florida's Voice, Florida's Agriculture Commissioner. Always good things going on when he has arrived, and he's arrived. How are you, sir?
1: I'm doing great, Drew.
0: It's interesting when you hear Mike Rogers, you know, when you listen to, and sometimes, you know, we get spoiled, you know, sir. I think we are spoiled living here in the state of Florida. When you hear about the leadership that has taken place in places like Michigan, when you have families who are in tears, who are worried about what the future looks like in the state and how nobody wants to be there. They just want to get out. And it's, I can't, like I said, we're spoiled. Because we don't think about that at all. Obviously, everybody's coming here, but man, when you hear people talk like that, you forget how really good we do have it here in the state, you know?
1: Well, I appreciate even that kind of a setup, Drew. I'll give you some statistics and facts, and I don't have Michigan's budget. The state that's closest to us in size, if you think liberal or conservative, as far as running a state the same size, we're 23 million people. New York is 19 and a half million people. By the way, their families cry when they leave, and our families cry when they get here. But that being said, just from over being overcrowded, obviously. But, you know, when you're starting with COVID, we kept this state open. I was your Senate president. The governor did a great job. We kept our state open. People had their freedoms. People could raise their families, go to church, live their lives. And we did not take people's constitutional rights away. We actually banned. They could not mask our children. We were going to have in-school learning. Many of those lockdown states did not do those things. They were just nearly the opposite. I think Michigan was one of those, clearly, with this current governor. And then think about, go behind that layer. The next layer, if you go back to 2018, we had, the state of Florida had $18 billion in debt at that time. And by the way, in 2010, we had $25 billion in debt. We now have less than $8 billion in debt. The whole state. So the next governor will oversee paying off the state debt. In the state of New York, with 4 million less people than we have, nearly, they have over $180 billion of debt. At the same time, in the state of Florida, the free state of Florida, we cut $15 billion of taxes in the last 15 years. And, you know, so conservative leadership does work. And by the way, what did we get for all that? We have the number one rated colleges and universities in the country 9 years in a row by World News Report. We have universal school choice in the state. We have the best business formation than any other state in the country. We have the best balance sheet in the country. And this last statistic I'll mention on that is, when I left as Senate president, I left $22 billion of reserves, you know, for the state reserve. Prior to that 2 years, the highest reserve was about $5.5 billion. We left four times as much reserves in our state coffers. And so I know that Governor Sampson loves to talk about those things. You know what we did with our law enforcement? We love law enforcement here. We would never defund the police. We actually passed a law saying you can't defund the police. We gave out $5,000 bonuses, which is a program we started when I was, again, Senate President. And we give out our 10,000th $5,000 bonus just about 6 months ago. The governor announced that at one of his press conferences. And that's the difference between living in a conservative state like Florida, where we have conservative, consistent leadership, and liberals. And what happens, and you see it in these elections, liberals try to make it about everything else, except for those basic facts of how do you manage a state, how do you keep small government, how do you keep a great economy. And look, the fact that they're having to leave Michigan because they're a lockdown liberal state, and then they come to Florida, and then we have overgrowth and overpopulation and roads that are full of people and all the things. They're coming to Florida for freedom. And

0: obviously, we set the climate, business climate in Florida, and the education climate in Florida, and the money we spend on our infrastructure here that promoted, we not on purpose for people to want to come here, but where else in the country would you move from a lockdown state? You've got very few states. Florida just happens to be the best state to come to. And then probably Texas would be number two in that equation. And then other southeastern states, because we have a lot of freedoms. And then I agree with you that we a lot of times take for granted.
1: Yeah.
0: And we get off on tangents on policy issues that are not controlled. But yeah, capitalism controls a lot of these things. And yeah, it creates the strife. But look at Michigan. Look at the management of that state versus the state of Florida. And by the way, look at any state versus the state of Florida.
1: Yeah.
0: And we've had an amazing run for the last 15 years.
1: Yeah. Wilton Simpson joining us here on Florida's Voice, Florida's Agriculture Commissioner. Some of the things that are going on with you, we've got some protection of agricultural land to talk about. Can you clue us in on what's going on with that?
0: You know, I can, Drew. This has been an amazing program. As you know, when I was in the Senate, I championed the wildlife corridor. We've got that in state statute today. But in addition to that, we have a program at the Department of Agriculture called Rural and Family Lands. In my first 4 years, I have spent, the legislature has given me $1.1 billion to spend on buying development rights from the farming community. When I finish my first 4 years, we will have protected well over 250,000 acres from future development in the state. The wildlife corridor now makes up 18 million acres. We've protected well over 10 million acres of that, you know, through the, you know, all these last couple of decades. So we've got about 7.5 million acres to go for the wildlife corridor. And that's not 100% what we protect agriculture wherever it's at. But we just closed on two more projects, one in Levy, I think, one in Putnam, that we announced yesterday. I think it's another 1,700 or 1,800 acres total, and we keep chipping away at it. We've got closing set up. It's a process. Yeah, you know, it's a voluntary program. Farmers go into the program voluntarily. We will open the program up again in December. Once those projects are in the program, then we have a team put together to rank them using the University of Florida and IFAS and other leaders and Department of Agriculture folks. They rank those projects, and then depending on how much money the legislature gives us, we go and buy those development rights. And in a lot of cases, and I'll give you the example of last year, because we don't know how much match dollars we'll get this year, but last year, the legislature gave me $250 million as a department, and we had another $75 million in matches from either local county governments or federal governments. So we were very, you know, pleased to have such a record of conservation here in the state. And it ties in very well with your agriculture. It ties in with the wildlife corridor where we aquifer is recharged, animals diverse states where we grow your food, and it's tied in with our hunting and fishing communities throughout the state. So when you think about the wildlife corridor, when you think about preserving farming, you're talking about old Florida, right? You're talking about preserving something that our grandchildren's grandchildren will be the beneficiaries. We're the beneficiaries today, but this will last in perpetuity. So hundreds of years from now, when they look back, they're going to see that this last few years and over the course of the last couple decades where we have preserved Florida and are continuing to build on that success, the beneficiaries, not only us today, but are going to be those future generations.
1: Yeah. We've got Wilton Simpson on the line with us here on Florida's Voice, Florida's Agriculture Commissioner. And before we go, yesterday I was getting some messages from people saying, are you following the president on Truth Social? Have you seen what he's posted? And how about that? I go over to Truth Social and there it is. Some endorsements, reiterating some endorsements out there, and one specifically for you as well.
0: Yeah, the president has been a good friend for a long time, and you know, he's been an outstanding friend of mine and partner in a lot of these things, and when I saw it, I didn't realize he was going to release that. You endorsed me, I don't know, 6-8 months ago, mm-hmm. or maybe ago for this job, and he endorsed the first time when I ran for Commissioner of Agriculture, and so he's been a good friend. It's somebody that has worked very hard to, and if you look through the fog of the things that this president's trying to accomplish, to shrink the size of government, the federal government, to try to get a fiscal house in order, which is nearly impossible with the current climate in Washington, but to protect this country and future generations of Americans, and to be mocked, he's been mocked and the wars that he has put an end to and the negotiations that he's done to make this world a better place to live in. I think it's easy to get caught up in the rhetoric. None of us like wars. None of us like wars that last, you know, these forever wars, as they call them.
1: Yeah.
0: But the truth of the matter is we've been in a war with Iran for 50 years. We just never thrown a punch back. They have killed thousands of our citizens and servicemen and women over the last 50 years. And President Trump is going to bring that to a close with them. And he's going to, we're ultimately going to be very successful. We've already been very successful in this war. And it's a tragedy when you lose human life. But when you look at the last 50 years and the thousands of lives that have been lost, military and civilian, and think about Iran and their mission and their wanting to destroy America and the Middle East, someone had to stand up and put an end to that. And President Trump is one of the few presidents in my lifetime, I'm 60 years old now, that had the gravitas to do that, that had the courage and the understanding that if we don't do it now, they have missiles that can reach Europe. What's next, right? When they have a nuclear weapon, this type of regime will use that nuclear weapon and kill potentially millions of people all at once. And you cannot let a regime like that have a nuclear weapon. And so President Trump, you know, gets ridiculed a lot by the mainstream media. And, you know, again, he could pass out gold bars tomorrow. He could cure cancer. And they would.
1: He can bring down the price of,
0: right?
1: Yeah, he can bring down the price of prescription drugs. But if it's got his name on it, sir, yeah, we can't do that.
0: That's exactly right. All the savings accounts for kids to get them investing. Yeah. You could go down closing the border, right? Now, you remember 3 years ago the conversation, but oh my God, there's millions of people coming across the border. And then anybody come across that border in the last couple of years.
1: Right.
0: And since President Trump's taken office, essentially, and so the reduction of crime in this country, the things that are very meaningful to the quality of life of our families is going to get better and better. And you know, the mainstream media, you know, they talk about, oh, oil's at $80 a barrel or $100 a barrel. You know, I lived in the 70s when it was $100 a barrel.
1: Yeah.
0: And through the 80s when you would have some spikes in it, and the national media would always say, oh, well, inflation adjusted. And you know, they would try to rationalize it because you had, in those cases where they were rationalizing it, in most cases you had liberal presidents.
1: Yeah.
0: You now have President Trump, and we've got gas in the $3.50, $3.75 range going down, by the way, and the negotiations seem to be going better this time. But if President Trump wasn't, you know, bombing them, you know, every time they break the agreement we have, he gets back into war mode with them, and they now have an American president that they now can't figure out, right? They stonewall, they lie to us, they do not negotiate in good faith, the Iranians, and now we have a president that only takes so much of that before he starts, you know, putting, you know, taking out a lot of their military installations again and again and again, and he's going to continue to do that until they relent. It's got to be unconditional surrender, and he's talked about those things. When he gets that accomplishment done with the fuel that and the oil and the energy and the policies that this president has put in place in his first term and now in this term, gas will be back down to $2 or less a gallon, $2.50 commonly around the country, except in states like California where they probably have $3 or $4 a tax. But in most states, you will get back down to a very low fuel. By the way, then inflation adjusted, cheaper than we paid in the 70s and 80s. But what happens is the intensity of the national media and the media in general that want to make this president look like he's not doing a good job is so intent on that. And again, if Biden were president today, they'd be saying, oh, well, we paid $4 a gallon in the 70s or the 80s.
1: Yeah.
0: You know, it's not that bad. But today, because it's President Trump, they want to continuously you know, beat on him and really put a, you know, a bad light on his presidency. And the truth of the matter is, when this war ends, whether it's a week from now or 6 months from now, it will end, and it will end on President Trump's terms, which means America's terms. This country and this world will be much safer. Energy will be much more affordable, not just for 6 months, but for the next 60 years.
1: Yeah.
0: And so he's doing a good job. It's a tough job. I appreciate his endorsement. Again, he's been a good friend to me for many years, And you know, and I'm not going to abandon him when he, I think he's doing a great job for this country.
1: Yeah.
0: And I realize, you know, the polls are saying, well, he's unpopular these days. But when we come out the other side and our, Iran is not the nemesis that it has been the last, you know, 50 years since the 70, late 70s, this world and this country will be better off.
1: Yeah, no doubt. All right, sir, we got to jump. All the best. God bless. We'll talk to you soon, okay?
0: All right,
1: we'll see you. That is Wilton Simpson joining us here on Florida's Voice, Florida's Agriculture Commissioner. Yeah, speaking of the president, he was talking to Fox about this very thing and strikes on Iran and what's going to happen next. And he said this last night, I believe.
2: Iran, as an example, will never have a nuclear weapon. They already can't, but it's going to be formal. The strait's going to be open very soon, or they're going to get hit very hard, and then the strait's going to be open. We were going to a tremendous attack, the biggest since World War II, and they called me and said, very politely, please, can we talk? Can we talk? They didn't want. And I said, yes, we can talk. Let's get it done, finally. Let's get it done. This should have been done by other presidents for 50 years. You know?
1: Yeah, it should have been done, and it wasn't. And to the Florida's Agriculture Commissioner's point, Wilton Simpson and the president, that, yeah, listen, it should have been done before. It wasn't. And the president is not going to worry about anything else, popularity contests or anything else. He wants to get things done. He wants the world to be safe. He wants the straits to be open. He wants the stopping of the manipulation of the oil markets as it's been. And he even said,
2: when the strait is opened up, they'll never have a nuclear weapon. But if the strait opens up, and it's partially opened anyway, and as you know, we control the strait totally through the blockade. But if we have no friction, then oil will go down to, I think it'll go down to $2.50 a gallon, $2.50. You know, it was down to $1.85 before I had to make this little journey to the Islamic Republic of Iran.
1: We forget about that, how good gas prices were. But yeah, talking about $2.50 a gallon gas. And some other things that are going really well. By the way, can I just say this again? I talked about it a little earlier, but I just want to play this clip before we move on. See if I can find it. And it's there. So on CNBC, they were talking about with Jay Clayton, the new U.S. District of New York state attorney. And they had him on Squawk Box. And it was interesting how they were talking about affordability, some of the things that are going on with the economy, and how truly good it is. You know, as the president was talking about affordability, and people have been discussing this, it was Joe Kernan who said,
3: the affordability issue is from the 22% increase in prices and inflation under Biden. There's just full stop right there. That's the affordability issue, and you ought to be able to explain that better.
1: Yeah. So his frustration is, we've got to figure out a way to explain to people that if you're having an affordability crisis in your home, and right now you're concerned about what has been happening with regard to the issues that are going on with prices, please don't forget. I don't remember how long ago that was when he was talking to Jay Clayton. Don't forget, the affordability issue is from the 22% increase in prices under Biden. Full stop. That's it. And you've got to keep that message going. We've got to let people know that that is the case. And he's right. And so we got to flush that out. And we will. It's getting flushed. There's nothing like flushing things that Biden did in the past.
4: True and international average of pressure.
1: You said it, pal. All right, what else do we have? Oh, yeah, I guess we could play this before we go. Speaking of some of what people believe politicians have to say with regard to the things that they say they care about, like crime and the border. So Farm Fest was taking place, and Senator Amy Klobuchar showed up, and as you got the farmers in the audience, and she's there on the dais, And I want you to listen to what she said, because this kind of gives you a little good feels inside. This gives you a little bit of hope when you hear Amy Klobuchar at FarmFest saying,
5: Amy, I've long believed and supported funding for order at the border, and I have worked well with law enforcement in Minnesota for years. But what I...
6: Quiet.
5: Wow, I ran the largest...
1: Yeah, nobody believes it. That's what I'm saying. I think that's so funny. Dee, that's kind of hysterical, right? Can you imagine you're a politician, you're in Minnesota, you're at Farm Fest, and you're one of those politicians that claims that you care about the border and crime, and everybody knows you're a liar, and then you get up there and you're like, yeah, I really care about keeping the border closed, and everybody's like, no, you don't, you liar. Everybody, just good to hear. When you have farmers that are like, yeah, you're lying to us. We got you.
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8: The radical left has lost its mind. They say men can get pregnant, police are bad guys, and being American is something to apologize for. 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
14: A strong America requires strong leadership. Lincoln's strength held the Union together. Reagan's defeated the communist threat. Now President Trump is setting a new example of American strength. That's the same example Casey Askar lives by. Askar, a devout Christian who fled persecution in the Middle East. Askar, a United States Marine defending American freedom. Askar, a successful businessman creating thousands of Florida jobs. Casey Askar will work shoulder to shoulder with President Trump to put America first and keep America strong. That means lowering costs, cutting wasteful government spending. That means keeping our border secure and gangs, drugs, and criminals out. That means restoring America's energy independence and standing up for hardworking Florida families. The only Collier County resident in this race, Trump conservative Casey Askar for Congress.
6: I'm Casey Askar, and I approve this message.
14: Paid for by Casey for Congress.

0: This is the Bloomberg Money Minute. A fresh record closing high today on Wall Street for the Dow, thanks to more strong corporate earnings and hopes for a deal to end the hostilities in Iran. But that nation and Oman did reach an interim deal to reopen the Strait of Hormuz for the next 2 to 4 months. That was without the U.S. With that, though, the Dow today rose 263 points, 0.5% higher. The Nasdaq down 222, 0.8% lower, and the S lost 13. The big drag for the Nasdaq shares of SpaceX plunging 13.5% despite an earnings beat late Tuesday. But investors were not happy with the $18 billion it spent on AI, way more than forecast. Disney shares today up nearly 4% after seeing blowout income at its theme parks last quarter. Also at its...
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4: Hi, this is Rich Evans. 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I'm Rich Evans, and I approve this message paid for by the committee to elect Rich Evans.
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13: Southwest Florida is MAGA country. 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
15: Policies have argued that tariff decisions can create higher costs for businesses and consumers. Nonetheless, the numbers speak for themselves. Florida Senator Rick Scott and Congressman Byron Donalds are backing legislation. This is aimed at speeding up some of the federal approvals for state wildlife conservation plans. The Make State Wildlife Action Plan Efficient Act, which is known as the SWAPS Act, would require the U.S. Department of the Interior to review state plans within 180 days. Supporters say the change would reduce delays and help the states receive federal conservation funding more quickly. Scott says Florida's natural resources are worth protecting, and he argues that federal bureaucracy shouldn't be slowing down any conservation efforts. Donalds, who sponsored the House version of the bill, says states that complete the conservation process should receive timely action from Washington. That bill now moves to the Senate after passing the House last year. All right, that is the latest right now here at Florida's Voice at 435. I'm Anita Padilla, the news director. Drew, back over to you.
2: All right, AP, we appreciate you in the Florida's Voice newsroom. Anytime you want to check out the stories they are working on, flvoicenews.com, Florida's Voice, the website. All right, let's get back to this, D. Did you decide to click on Sprouts as it's trending?
16: No, I haven't.
2: Okay.
16: Why don't you? Would you like me to?
2: Go ahead. Why don't you click on that, and then just give your reaction as you.
16: Oh no.
2: Oh yes. And we just had the agriculture commissioner of the state of Florida here. Does he know this? Because that's a no-no in the state of Florida. Now, for those that don't know the no-no, that's a no-no in the state of Florida, and it's a no-no. Apparently, allegedly, Sprouts has become the first grocery store in the United States to sell lab-grown meat. The one I'm looking at is called Cultivated Meatballs.
16: I see that.
2: Plant protein and cultivated pork, cultivated in a lab. Hey, could we get, is there a way, is Nina there? Do you see Nina? Is Nina with us? Can we call the agriculture commissioner back and just ask him what we do about this? Because we outlawed lab-grown meat in the state. So does that mean?
16: Yeah, so it won't be in our Sprouts.
2: Right. I just want to reiterate that. It might be sold by Sprouts, but it better not be at mine. So, I don't know. That is, yeah. Well, you knew it was coming. And I think the biggest fear, D, what's your biggest fear when it comes to lab-grown meats? Right now, as we speak. I'm not talking about the future. I'm not talking, go ahead. Yeah, okay, go ahead, I know. Not talking about the future. I'm talking about right now. Lab-grown meats. If you had to think what your biggest fear is it just about it being in the stores? Because I'm thinking about
16: it. No, the fear is about what is it? What's in it? Is it harmful?
2: Right. Right.
16: What are the longevity side effects of this? Like the COVID vaccine. You don't know until 6 months, a year down the road,
2: right,
16: what's going to happen after eating this stuff.
2: So they're taking these, I guess when it's lab grown, they're taking the cells of the pork, and then they put it in a petri dish kind of thing to let it, something like that. Here's my biggest fear right now as we speak. And I could be way off base on this, and sometimes I am. Ask my wife. Come on, who's with me? Thank you. How do we know whether or not it's in a restaurant? What if a restaurant is selling something that they're calling pork in their dish, or beef in their dish, or chicken in their dish,
17: But how are we supposed to know whether or not that's lab-grown or not? D, have you thought about that? Or is it just me?
16: Gotta trust the restaurants.
17: Oh, boy. Well, what do you do?
18: Excuse me, is your filet mignon lab-grown?
17: Like, what? How do you do it? Is that what you do now? Or, you know, it could be in a dish. It could be in a spaghetti sauce or something like that that they're making. I don't know. That was my issue to begin with. Because, look, if they're going to sell it in a store, just like any of the other meats or things that are sold, you're looking to go, no, not buying that. And you already know you're not going to buy it. And if somebody else already knows what it is and they want to buy it, well, who am I to tell you what to buy and not to buy? But if it's put in there and you can technically call it meat in my spaghetti sauce and somebody's doing it, then how do I know whether or not? I need Wilton Simpson on the phone right now. Nina, I need you to call him right now. Get him on. How do we do that? Do we have any kind? These are things I don't know. And I admit when I don't know something. So I don't know. Maybe we'll try to get him on in just a little bit and see if we can figure this out. All right, what else? Anytime you want to watch it, FL Voice News on YouTube, Rumble X, Facebook, and Instagram. Do you know who Sri Thanadar is from Michigan?
16: Yes.
17: Okay. Pretty much everybody knows Sri.
16: We call him the hair guy.
17: The hair guy. All right. So here's the hair guy recently who's like...
19: And we must reform ICE. But it looks at this stage, folks, ICE is beyond reform. ICE is totally out of control.
17: Why is it that when he's trying to say things like that, how come he smiles? You ever notice that? He's like one of those guys that even when he's saying something that's evil and dastardly, he's smiling all the time. Like, look at
16: his face. He has to be personable.
17: But that's
16: and sell what he's saying.
17: But he's talking about how evil ICE is, but then he's like, he's smiling. I don't know. It's just weird. Play a little more.
19: And this week, I intend to introduce a bill to abolish ICE. We need to make ICE go away.
17: Okay. So, anyway. So, that was a little bit of Sri Thanadar from Michigan. And also, he's the guy that, like, so many other Democrats, you know, 1, 2, 3, 10 impeachment. I'm going to impeach the president. I'm going to impeach the president. We need to impeach the president. He's like one of those guys. Well, guess what? No more Sri. Sri's gone. He lost his primary race last night, or today. Depends on when they finished counting. But he lost his race. Now, you might be like, oh, that's good. So we don't have to hear from Sri anymore and the weird smirk of the face and the whole thing. Yeah. Bad news is, D, what do you think the bad news is on the other side of this? What would be the common theme of Democrats losing primaries lately?
16: Let's make a podcast.
17: No. Oh, man. I'm telling you, James Fishback's going to have a podcast. I don't care what anybody says. If he does not win the primary for governor in the state of Florida, he's totally going to be like, he's going to have a podcast. There's no doubt. He's going to have a podcast like, why am I drawing a blank on his name? He's got one of the biggest podcasts. Anyway, it doesn't matter. And he lost to a DSA-endorsed candidate. He lost to a Democrat socialist. Man, in Michigan, they love those Democrat socialists, don't they? So, yep. Michigan's 10th congressional district could possibly and probably will. The seat will be held by a DSA member. Another one. What are they going to do? How is Hakeem Jeffries going to... And by the way, people were talking about this. The biggest loser from last night is Hakeem Jeffries. Because all the people that are winning these primaries all can't stand him. Like, they don't want any part of what he's about. How do you have... Boy... If you've got 5, 7, 9, 11, 15, 20, I mean, I don't know how many are going to be in Congress that are going to take Democrat seats, safe Democrat seats that now won the primaries as Democrat socialists. How are you going to keep them all together? How are you going to unify the party when you know that those, that group, they're going to start like a DSA member but caucus? They're going to have a, like we joked about, what was the caucus before that we joked about with AOC and Cori Bush, remember, and all those? It was, what was the caucus called again? D, what did we call them? Ugh, I've lost my train of thought.
16: The squad?
17: That's it, yeah, the squad. So they're going to have their own squad. It's going to be the DSA squad, right? So they're going to have some kind of caucus, and who knows what kind of trouble they're going to be causing, not just to the American way of life, but to the party itself and to Hakeem Jeffries. How is he going to... Good luck. So, no more Shree. Oh, well. We like Shree. Not really. We don't mind. Anyway, we're moving on. What else we got?
20: We don't have anything. We got to go to break.
17: Next hour is going to be heavy. Next hour is going to be heavy on a lot of different topics. Big, big, big topics. Like, for example, you're not going to believe the video that I'm going to play from the New York Times of a person who's a professor at Yale who unabashedly said to the New York Times reporter, parents shouldn't have control of kids at all. It was worse than that. Wait till you hear it.
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33: If we had to go down to the basement, what would you call that?
4: It's the cellar.
33: We use this to change the channel on the TV. What do you call it?
4: Well, that's a clicker.
33: And you would put on a pair of jeans. What would Nana call those?
4: Dungarees.
33: What would you call a water fountain?
4: It's a bubbler.
33: What would you call a milkshake?
4: Milkshakes are frats.
33: If you wanted to take a U-turn, what would you call that?
4: Go up there and bang a U-ey.
33: What do we say in place of very?
4: Wicked. It's never used alone. Wicked excellent. Wicked awesome.
33: What do you call dinner?
4: Supper.
33: What do you call a liquor store?
4: It's a packy.
17: All right. Dee, that's actually pretty funny. So, a daughter asks her dad questions that reveals all of his classic Bostonisms. And that's a list of what they are right there. You see what she did there? So, like, you could do that with New Yorkers and different accents across the country. But she did it with Boston. And were any of those unusual to you? Like, I didn't know that a milkshake was called a frap. Is that what it is? That
5: like
17: what
5: a frappuccino?
17: Yeah, but that's a frappuccino, isn't it? So did they make up?
5: Well, it's a coffee milkshake, isn't it?
17: I don't know. So wait a second. So are you telling me that they made up the name frappuccino? Like that's not a real thing. They made it up as it's a frap, which is a frappuccino, which is a coffee milkshake, and that's how they. So Boston came up with frappuccino, like. A frap?
5: I don't have the evidence of that.
17: I don't either. The only one that I recognized, well, that's the only one I heard where I was like, oh, I didn't know that. The rest of them I knew. But banging a U-ey, that is...
5: Oh, you don't say that?
17: No. Well, I do. But that's a very...
5: My parents say that.
17: Yeah, it's a very northeastern section of the country thing to say. New York, New Jersey, Connecticut, Massachusetts, banging a U-ey. It's not something that is... I wonder... So what would the Florida-isms be? What would we do here in the state of Florida? Ah, that's a good question. All right, so I'll open the phone lines up. If maybe you have a good Florida-ism, if I were to ask questions where you would say... Only Floridians would say this. Maybe not with an accent necessarily, like the way this guy was doing. But just to say... A phrase or something that's straight up Florida. I can't think of anything off the top of my head right now. And plus, I got to move on. So you've got to do it. 866-588-8303. 866-588-8303. Call now. Call often. All right. Let's see. What else? Oh, there are so many good things that I want to talk about, and I don't have enough time. Okay. It wasn't very long ago. It was 2003. Dee, you're not going to believe this. Here's Elon Musk in 2023, who's on a podcast, who said, you're not going to believe this, but I need a fish license to launch rockets.
6: The main factor for SpaceX for Starship launch is regulatory approval. The FAA has actually given their approval, but we're waiting for Fish and Wildlife to finish their analysis and give their approval. That's why I posted, I want to buy a fish license. So.
17: Yeah, so the Biden administration was asking Elon Musk if he had a fish license to launch a rocket. He wasn't kidding. There's even more to this story. And wait till you hear it. I'll get to it in just a second. But first, we have somebody who's calling. What's your name? Where are you calling from? Hello, you there? You're live on the air. What's your name? Where are you calling from? Oh, somebody is on the phone and they're... Nope. All right. They're gone. All right. Call back. 866-588-8303. I don't know what happened. They were there. They weren't there. So Elon Musk needed a fish license to launch a rocket. Now we come to find out, under the Biden and Obama administrations, they made SpaceX do all kinds of crazy things. They made SpaceX, the FAA under Obama, made SpaceX write a book report on local activity in the Mexican-American War. Wait, what? SpaceX Texas Launch Site Memorandum of Agreement. Yeah, we'll let you have SpaceX here, but you have to write a historical report on the Mexican-American War. And I'm not kidding. This is what they put him through. Are you crazy?
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7: News is our town hall. I'm Keith Peters in Washington. Abdul El Sayed has won Michigan's Democratic nomination for U.S. Senate in a victory for the party's leftist progressive wing in a battleground state. Senator Gary Peters, a Michigan Democrat, was asked his reaction.
8: Well, I'll certainly congratulate his victory. I talked to him this morning and congratulate him on a victory. We have to win Michigan. It's absolutely essential for us to keep that state blue, my state blue, and so that we can take the majority here in the U.S. Senate. So he's going to work hard, and we're going to now unite the party behind him.
7: Senate Majority Leader John Thune says Abdul El Sayed's success in the Michigan Democratic Senate primary is good news for Republicans.
9: I mean, this is the extreme radical choice that the Democrats made, and now they're going to have to, accept those positions that he has been advocating for in a general election setting, which I think puts us in a pretty good spot.
7: El Sayed will face Republican Mike Rogers, a former congressman, in November in a race that will help determine control of the Senate. The Trump administration is turning up the pressure on Mexican cartel bosses, Willie Nelson reports.
10: Acting Attorney General Todd Blanche is announcing a major new rewards package targeting leadership of the Jalisco New Generation cartel.
11: We're also announcing today with the State Department more than $100 million in rewards for information leading to the arrest of not only the five that were just unsealed today, but three indicted, previously unsealed cases against additional CJNG leadership.
10: The move expands existing cases against one of Mexico's most violent and powerful criminal organizations. Willie Nelson, The White House.
7: A mixed day on Wall Street with the Dow up by 263 points, the NASDAQ dropping 221, the S&P 500 lower by 12. More at Town Hall.
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7: Scientists are certain that a SpaceX rocket has slammed into the moon as predicted.
14: While no one observed the actual impact, a telescope in Chile spotted what astronomers have identified as the debris plume resulting from the high-speed crash. The leftover rocket segment plowed into the moon after drifting off course for the past year. SpaceX launched the rocket last year with a pair of lunar landers. The company says a combination of solar activity and gravity accidentally put it on a collision course with the moon. SpaceX is working with NASA to avoid any further lunar littering. John Scott reporting.
15: The FAA is investigating why a plane was allowed to take off as President Trump's helicopter was approaching Reagan Airport in what appeared to be a violation of safety procedures put in place after last year's mid-air collision there. News and analysis at townhall.com. From Washington, I'm Keith Peters.
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16: A strong America requires strong leadership. Lincoln's strength held the Union together. Reagan's defeated the communist threat. Now President Trump is setting a new example of American strength. That's the same example Casey Asghar lives by. Asghar, a devout Christian who fled persecution in the Middle East. Asghar, a United States Marine defending American freedom. Asghar, a successful businessman creating thousands of Florida jobs. Casey Asghar will work shoulder to shoulder with President Trump to put America first and keep America strong. 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That means restoring America's energy independence and standing up for hardworking Florida families. The only Collier County resident in this race. Trump conservative Casey Asghar for Congress.
18: I'm Casey Asghar, and I approve this message.
16: Paid for by Casey for Congress.
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17: Well, hey, everybody. Glad you're joining us today on Florida's Voice. My name is Drew Steele. Big D on the other side of the glass. Nina's in the breaking newsroom, and you're hanging out with us at FL Voice News on YouTube, Rumble X, Facebook, and Instagram. 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So we had a bunch of DSA members moving forward in the Democrat primaries in places like Michigan. There were a bunch of them, including El Said, who beat Haley Stevens. It was a close race. We didn't find out until this morning, which is so Democrat. But we did find out. And so now we've got to watch what's going to happen next with someone who, you know, isn't really messing around when it comes to Republicans, right?
29: Don't back down. We don't back down. With all due respect, if they go low, we don't go high. We take them to the mud and choke them out.
17: Yeah, so that seems, well, I'll tell you what, D, that he seems so kind and gentle, doesn't he? It's an interesting thing how that works. If you're trying to win Republicans over, that ain't doing it. I'm just saying. Who knows about kind and gentle?
30: You won't know what hit you.
17: Oh, like Chuck Schumer, kind and gentle, until he doesn't like what a Supreme Court justice did. Then causes all kinds of havoc and chaos there at the Supreme Court. I'm moving on. But the point is that we've got Islamic, Marxist, socialist, communists that are going to be entering into our political arenas. And the question will become, are they really about the Constitution and the rule of law? You know, the bottom line is when people say, the Islamic Marxist. Okay, well, let me ask you a question. If they are, do they want to

0: Trump-Russia collusion hoax was real, perpetrated by moderate Democrats, quote unquote. You know, back in the day when in 2016 people were like, oh, Democrats, you know, they're not crazy Marxist, socialist, communists. They're just like, they're not even progressives. I don't even know what progressive means yet. Well, kind of, sort of, you knew that, you heard about it with Barack Obama, and then all of a sudden 2016 comes along, and they want to make sure that an American citizen who was voted by the American people to be president of the United States doesn't stay that way. And there's more on that that we discovered today. Big, big news, but not a lot of people are talking about it because there's so many other things going on, and there are way too many people that are like, really, are we talking about the Trump-Russia collusion hoax thing again? Why? You don't know why? I'll explain why coming up in just a bit. But first, let's get to this. Remember, you got DSA members who want to be part of Congress because they want to fundamentally change the country, destroy the country, tear it down. They don't care about the Constitution. And as a matter of fact, they don't care about a lot of things that you care about. Like, for example, if I said to D, who's on the other side of the glasses, I'm looking at him right now, if I said to you, D, hey, would you be for or against a governor, let's just say, who would allow minors to get birth control medications, IUDs, implants, different things, without parental knowledge? Kids.
1: Against.
0: You'd be against that. How many people, mostly, if you were going to do like 60-40, 70-30, 80-20, you think this, is this an 80-20, 70-30?
1: I was going to say 70-30.
0: Okay, 70-30. So you would say the majority of the American people would be really, really ticked off if they found out that a governor would do something like that. Well, guess what? J.B. Pritzker, back in July, approved a Senate bill that did just that. Now, you're thinking, well, they didn't go through with the whole thing. I mean, nobody's really doing anything like that. That's not really happening. That's not a thing or anything, is it? Well, it's kind of a thing.
2: Down the hall, a ribbon cutting for the reopened health service center.
3: You should not have to go outside of your school to receive health care.
0: Yes, you should. Yes, you should. You shouldn't have to go outside of your school, kids, children, for health care.
3: And so when there's so many social determinants and things that prevent kids and family members from getting to their appointments, all they have to do is come to the school.
0: The school? So that's what happened in Illinois. They just opened up a school, okay, where they're going to have health centers for the kids in the schools, right after the governor said, hey, listen, minors, you want to go ahead and get some birth control medications, and maybe you need some other things as children typically need. Who said that? That, yeah, you can get that at the school, and don't worry about it. It's a health center right here in the school. You don't even have to tell your parents. These are the people who want to be in control in Congress and in the presidency. J.B. Pritzker is going to run for president. Now, I'm just bringing that up because that's not even the DSA side of things, right? That's not even the communist, Marxist, social, or is it? Actually, it is. See, the reason why it is because the one thing about communism, socialism, the means by which you have communism, it's the process by which you govern, and that's how you do things. What is it that communists want more than anything? They want, well, you to believe that your big G God is government. It's big G government, not big G God, number one. Number two, they also want you to believe that families stink. You don't need a family. As a matter of fact, we've got you covered. You don't even have to tell your parents about the things that you're doing, no matter what age you are, because we got a health center right here that can take care of it. Do you see the breaking up of the family is another part of communism, socialism? This is how you do it. You have control. We've got the kids. You don't. Now, you think, all right, well, that sounds kind of outrageous. This clip has been making the rounds on social for the past couple of days, and I just pulled it up, and I want to play it for you now. So you've got a person named Sam.

0: Sam is a tenured professor at Yale Law School. He's sitting with the New York Times opinion editor, and they're having a little talk, a little podcast going on. Now, I want you to listen to, if you're watching NFL Voice News on YouTube, Rumble X, Facebook, and Instagram, the guy you're looking at right now with the facial hair and the not too much on the top hair, that guy is the New York Times guy. The guy you're getting ready to hear from and see is the Yale law professor. And keep in mind, tuck it away, communist socialists want you to believe that parents are unnecessary. Once the kid is out there, once the child is a child and has their own independent thoughts, then the parents aren't needed. What?
1: I've gotten in some hot water for proposing we consider overweighting the votes of younger people, or assigning the youngest eligible voters proxy votes for the unrepresented children of our country.
0: Are you following this? The unrepresented children in the country need weight.
2: Who are they?
0: Kids, children, the ones that don't vote now need to vote. They need representation. Now, wait a second. I know what you're thinking, D, because what's in your brain is in the, believe it or not, New York Times opinion guy, because he's going to say it in just a second. Listen.
1: Those are edgy.
3: Why not assign them to those children's parents?
0: Yeah, what about the parents? The parents are being, they're the person, the people, that have control over the lives of their kids. I know, sounds crazy, right? And their vote matters, because when they vote in the interest of not only themselves, but their kids. So what about that? Oh, wait till you hear what the Yale professor, tenured professor, says.
1: Well, because there's a divergence of interest between parents and children. And I think it's likelier that young people, not people who are raising families, will have the best insight into the interests of children. Whereas you, if you were awarded five
3: proxy
1: votes...
3: I think that's daft. I think it's absurd to imagine that a 24-year-old recent college graduate has a better assessment of the interests of my own children than I do. I say this with all due respect to 24-year-old recent college graduates, of whom I hope to be the parent of in 9 years or so.
1: I think parents generally confuse the interests of their family with the interests of their children.
0: Can we get this guy off the screen? Can you take it? Thank you. What? So let's back up for a second. We've got J.B. Pritzker, who wants to be the president of the United States in 2028. He's the governor in Illinois. He signs a law that says that minors don't have to tell their parents about some of the birth control and things that they're doing, because don't you worry about it. In your school, health services are there. You don't have to tell your parents squat, thus separating the parent-child bond, which is what communist socialists want to do. Now you have a guy who goes on to a New York Times podcast, not just any guy, but a tenured professor at Yale Law School, who wants you to believe that what we need to do now is give children, kids, and young people more say over their parents in what they want in this world and in life. And the idea that parents should be in control of their kids and be able to speak for their kids is ridiculous. Do you see the problem here? Do you see what's going on? Do you see how Marxist, socialist this sounds? I don't even know what to say about that. I mean, I do know what to say about that. That's crazy. But know where it's coming from. Understand who thinks this way. And understand whose ideology is pushing this. And I can guarantee it's not a conservative, it's not a Republican, it's not somebody who cares about the Constitution or the founding of this country. No, no, no. Not at all. That's nuts. All right. 866-588-8303 is the phone number. We got a federal court that now has allowed the enforcement of Florida's ban on children attending drag shows. That's right. Okay. All right. Some people might not be very happy about it. A full appeals court upheld the constitutionality of the law restricting minors, little ones, little children, from attending certain adult live performances and in the state of victory after more than 3 years of litigation. James Uthmeyer said it was a huge victory for our team in the 11th Circuit. After 3 years of litigation, the full court affirmed the constitutionality of Florida's ban on children attending sexualized drag shows. Great work by the Solicitor General, who argued the case on the state's behalf. Big victory. And the state is not going to apologize for putting kids first. And we want to continue to keep the efforts alive that to keep sexually explicit materials away from minors. And it was a place called Hamburger Mary's, sued shortly after the law took effect, the Protection of Children Act, which prohibits knowingly admitting a child to certain adult live performances deemed harmful to minors. Like some of the things that go on at drag shows. And if you don't believe it, go to one day and see for yourself. And they said it's vague, constitutionally vague, infringed on their First Amendment rights. And the court's like, no, sorry about that. So a huge legal victory for the state. So that was a big deal. Now, is this going to be a big victory for the state? Well, let's find out. Because we also discovered that a Florida judge ruled that the property tax amendment was misleading and wants a rewrite. So Judge David Frank, who I'm betting any amount of money is a Democrat. I don't have a whole lot of money, but I bet it. Said the proposed constitutional amendment uses language, quote, more akin to a political slogan, unquote, rather than being clear and neutral. So it's got to be rewritten. He said the proposal to raise the homestead exemption up to $250,000 for Florida property owners on the ballot is fine, but you got to have James Uthmeyer rewrite the plan. In summary, voters are entitled to a fair, clear, accurate, and non-misleading ballot statement to assist them in making their critical determination. Hey, where were you when Amendment 3 and Amendment 4 were out in 2024 about the legalization of marijuana and abortion here in the state at any age, anytime, anywhere? And we were arguing how the language was really bad, especially with the legalization of marijuana. And this judge was like, nothing. You could hear crickets. But here he is now. So, let's see. What is the, what are the things that he doesn't like? Can we see? He said that there were political taglines, including ensuring funding for core services, protecting small businesses, and ensuring fairness for Florida residents. Yeah, but what if that's what it does? What if that's true, that those things are things that are going to happen? But anyway, so it feels more like a leftist judge gumming up the works to try to, you know, just cause a little bit of issue than it is about anything that should or shouldn't be on the amendment docket. But, I mean, it's not going to change the fact that it's going to be out there. But the language will be different. So we'll see what they have to come up with. We'll see how this works. But it's typical. You know, you hear about a judge and you're like, hey, I wonder if he's a Democrat. Look it up. Probably is. I'll bet you. All right. What else do we have going on here at Florida's Voice? So, maybe I care too much. Maybe I talk about it too much. The FBI, we just found out today. I want you to catch this. You know, in 2016 through today, there are people that would suggest that the President of the United States, Donald Trump, never had a fair shot. Full stop. Because since the day that he came down the golden escalator, it's been nothing but issues. It's been nothing but deep state. It's been nothing but protecting their own and going after a president who was like a really good bull in a china shop. Doing the good stuff that you would do in a China shop. Like the China that's there is filled with leftist garbage. And the bull wants to go in there and upend all of that because we want to protect the American people, everybody, including you lefties. So we know what happened with the Trump-Russia collusion hoax as it was set up, a fake dossier, and the weaponization of so many different departments like the FBI, the DOJ, CIA at the time, all of these different things going on, and everybody's like, slow your roll. You got evidence? Yeah, we got some. Here's John Solomon talking about it. The FBI opened a criminal probe specifically targeting Trump in May 2017, alleging the newly elected president may have been acting as a Russian asset when he fired then-director James Comey, even though the Bureau's own evidence overwhelmingly showed at the time there was no collusion with the Kremlin. Are you kidding? No. Are you following this? So, they knew. 5 months before the FBI, for example, opened a criminal probe targeting the president as a potential Russian asset after he fired Comey, the FBI investigators, check this out, already knew that there were, quote, serious questions about the reliability of the Steele dossier reporting. This is Michael Horowitz, DOJ watchdog. The Steele dossier underpinned the Russia collusion allegations. So, they have now revealed, the White House did, and the FBI showed that at the time, then FBI, and after James Comey was fired, opened an investigation into Trump, saying that he was an agent of Russia. So they waited until James Comey got fired, said, boom, you're a Russian agent with Russia. You're in league with Russia to rig the election or maybe even change the course of the country. Newly declassified documents reveal Oxford comma was opened solely because he fired James Comey. The FBI is opening a full investigation based on an articulable factual basis that reasonably indicates Trump may be or has been wittingly or unwittingly involved in activities for or on behalf of the government of the Russian Federation, which may constitute, I can't even do it. They knew it was a lie. So just so you understand what we are dealing with in the year 2026, not only do we have to push back against the Democrat Party, who has been taken over by DSA members, that will change the course of the Democrat Party into the future forever. Like, it's done. And now we have to push back, literally push back against Marxism, socialism, communism at our door. They're not at the gate. They're through the gate, and now they're at our door. And on top of that, we also have to figure out how we're going to deal with a party that not only has people controlling it that want to really, literally, fundamentally change the country, but also in the past have done things like protected agents like Andrew McCabe and Rod Rosenstein, who knew the whole time it was all a lie and pushed through all kinds of hoaxes against the president. Now, let me just say this again. It was, and let me get to this. There it is. McCabe, who at the time was deputy, right? At the time, if I'm not mistaken, the acting FBI director, right? Andrew McCabe at the time. And others have now been caught. This document that has come out, opening the investigation into Trump, the substance, unredacted, Hans Mankey on his X account has it. The truly significant difference between what we've known before and what we have now is we can finally see the case number, which was presumably concealed to frustrate FOIA requests and hide the full extent of the abuses carried out under the fraud investigation that was going on. Democrats have all this information. Not a peep. As long as it's against the president, they could care less. And a Democrat party that's now being taken over by the DSA. Spicy times we're living in.
2: 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I'm Jim Schwartzel. We just celebrated 250 years of American independence. We live in the greatest nation on earth and enjoy freedoms many can't imagine. These are historic times. We have the greatest president in history. Donald Trump fights every day to put America and Americans first. 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And in Florida, we have the greatest governor in our state's history. 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And locally, we are fortunate President Trump's favorite congressman, Byron Donalds, will be our next great governor. I'm Jim Schwartzel, and I'm running to fill his shoes. Like President Trump, I'm a businessman, not a politician. Like you, I'm a local conservative willing to fight for the blessings that make America great. I'm Jim Schwartzel, and I approve this message. Paid for by Jim Schwartzel for Congress.
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0: 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I just heard some audio that was playing, and I'm trying to figure out where that audio is coming from. So,
1: well,
0: I don't even know where it's coming. Yeah, there's there's audio that's playing all by itself, and I don't know where it's coming from.
2: I blame you.
0: Oh, boy, you blame me. And how am I going to do this if I've got that audio that's playing and I can't find it? Oh, my. We're going to be in some, we got a little bit of, some crazy, what is it? We got, what?
1: Google too.
0: I can't play anything. I can't play anything because I can't see where it's coming from. Oh, my. What are we going to do here? All right. So we got a technical snafu. So now I've got to see whether or not, is that it? Nope, that's not it. You just got to hang out. All right, let's talk about this. D, put it up on the screen while I'm trying to figure out what in the world is going on here. If you want to check out the show over the weekend, we've got Rightline, your national voice, as it's streaming live each and every Saturday, 4 to 6 p.m. And you can check out the program as we have it at Rightline News on YouTube and X, and it's on great radio stations across the across the country. All right, there you go, and we appreciate you being there with us and being patient with me right now. D, that was really, really strange. Something on my computer was just running all by. Listen, we're family. I'll tell you everything that's going on. There's no pretending here. I do a radio show. Sometimes things hiccup. I'm just telling you the hiccups. But, all right, I think I kind of figured it out. All right. Top five audio clips of the day right now. It's my top five.
3: This is Drew's top five. Number five.
4: Navy blue, you've got Haley Stevens. And your Columbia blue, you've got Abdullah Syed. And what you see here is you see that Haley Stevens did particularly well in this corridor. And what's in this corridor? Well, there are a lot of working class voters and a lot of African American voters. Abdullah Syed did very poorly amongst these groups in the primary. It's going to be very interesting to see whether or not he can bring them into the tent come the general election, bring those swing voters with them, because where Abdullah Syed did well, to be honest with you, we're really just college towns. That's where he really ran up the score. This is Ann Arbor. Ann Arbor's in this county, and Ann Arbor, of course, is the University of Michigan.
0: Whoa.
4: We zone out a little bit. Another place he did particularly well was Lansing. Again, we're talking 20-plus point margins. You can't just win college towns if you're going to win in a general election.
0: Wow. Dee, did you know that? I hadn't heard that until just now. That's pretty big. So let's get this straight. Abdul El-Sayed narrowly wins the Michigan Democrat Senate primary, beating Haley Stevens. She wins, like was described in the corridor that he was talking about, but he ran up the numbers in college towns. So the people that were voting for him were like the young communist Marxist socialists on college campuses. Like, that's how he was able to run the numbers up? So, as Holy Toledo guy...
4: Holy Toledo!
0: Harry Enten there on CNN was talking about, how are you going to do that now in a general? Well, you got a D after your name. So, anybody who voted for Haley Stevens is going to vote for this guy. I don't think they voted against him. They just voted for Haley Stevens, so they're going to probably vote for him. But the fact that the numbers were run up on college campuses, I don't know about you, but that kind of freaks me out a little bit. I don't like hearing that at all. That's a kind of a...
3: Number four.
5: So, to set the stage, from pretty much anywhere here on the 16-acre White House campus, you can see and hear planes taking off all day long and landing from Reagan Airport, which is 3.5 miles due north of the White House grounds. When these planes are, when Marine One takes off, like it is about to in this video that you are seeing from yesterday on screen, when Marine One takes off, those planes are supposed to stop. Yesterday, when they were skids up at 2:33 p.m. from the ellipse, the planes didn't stop. And now the NTSB is considering a probe into what they call a loss of separation incident. The FAA says based on our preliminary safety review, there was a momentary loss of separation, after which the aircraft continued to move away from one another. The air traffic controller was in contact with both the commercial pilot and Marine One pilot during the loss of separation.
0: Whoa. Okay, so if you're wondering what in the world is going on here, so this report came out this morning. The President of the United States, touchdown, is now on stage with Dana White in Las Vegas doing some remarks out there. Maybe we'll grab some clips from some of the president there in Vegas. But Marine One took off from the White House yesterday at 2:30. Air traffic near Reagan didn't stop. It's supposed to stop. Part of the reason why it was supposed to stop is because of what took place, if you remember the incident that took place and the crash at Reagan earlier in the year. So it's like, president takes off, everything stops. It didn't. So now the NTSB has to consider investigating loss of separation between the aircraft. Like, people didn't stop. And controllers were in contact with the pilots throughout the incident. They say the president was never in danger, but why aren't the proper procedures being followed? Like, what in the world is going on here?
3: Number three.
1: Just what message does it send, though, if President Trump fires a U.S. attorney because she determined there was not sufficient evidence to charge four people with a crime?
2: Did he fire her?
1: What message would it send us if
2: hypothetically, if the president chose to fire a United States attorney, it turns out he's allowed to do that because he's the president of the United States. So I don't. And by the way, if President Trump wanted to fire anybody, right, and within his administration, he understands he has the power to do that. So when he makes a decision about whether to fire a U.S. attorney or anybody else, that's his. As far as any message, what I said earlier, Alex, is true. Which is that when you look at the D.C. U.S. Attorney's Office body of work over the past year and a half and where we are in this city compared to where we were, they are doing a phenomenal job.
0: Yeah, I feel like you can't hate the press enough. So that is the acting attorney general, Todd Blanche. The attorney general is having a presser, and somebody at the presser wanted to ask about U.S. Attorney for D.C., Jeanine Pirro. The president was very upset with Jeanine Pirro because four people, including David Hearn, were not being prosecuted when it feels like the evidence was there, and maybe it wasn't, to show that David Hearn and others were destroying the reflecting pool, right? So the U.S. Attorney, Jeanine Pirro, is like, yeah, we're not going to be able to prosecute. The president was very upset about that. So the reporter says, in firing the U.S. attorney for D.C., doesn't that send a message? Or what kind of message? Hold on a second. He never fired her. He was upset that she's not prosecuting the case. But he's not, and well, up to this point, he's not, and he didn't fire her. I don't think he's thinking about firing her. But yet, the press comes in and said, you know, you fire the U.S. Hold on a second. She's not fired. Like, do you see how you just can't hate them enough? I mean, I hate to use the word hate, but like, why are you doing that? If you know they're not fired, why would you make it sound as if they are? And even the attorney general, and good for him, is like, dude, what are you talking about?
3: Number two.
6: Into who is ultimately getting those benefits. In other words, if the state of California gives those food stamp benefits to an illegal alien, to a violent criminal, the federal government has no visibility, and sometimes the states themselves have no visibility. So we need to work with Congress, and we need some legislation that would actually force some data sharing between the state governments and the federal governments. We need to know where your tax dollars are going. And if the state of California or the state of New York isn't going to tell us, we need Congress to force them to tell us. And I think that's the first and most important thing that we would like to do. The second is that we would like to see stiffer penalties for fraudsters. One of the things I said at the very beginning of the task force is that I was shocked by how often we would just let low-level fraud go. Like $1 million of fraud. That's a lot of money. A person who had enriched themselves to the tune of $1 million. Sometimes we wouldn't even prosecute this stuff. And even when we do prosecute it, we are limited by the penalties applied. The most important thing that we can do in prosecuting fraud is to make sure that the people who engage in fraud actually suffer some real penalties.
0: Yeah. So that is the vice president of these United States, J.D. Vance, who was with the fraud task force today and saying, look, can we get Congress to pass legislation? First of all, forcing all 50 states to turn over data that allows the federal government to detect and purge fraud. Can we do that? And how about hiking fraud penalties? It's hard for us to believe this, but the federal government, if they were to find, let's say, $1 million or less in Medicaid fraud, would be like, nah, it's just not enough. It's not enough. That's $1 million of my money, of your money.
7: Yeah, but if you divide it amongst 300 million people, it's really only tens of hundreds of thousands.
0: What are you, is that your logic? Yeah, that's the logic that's been used for far too long. And the vice president's like, yeah, we're not doing this anymore. Good for him.
3: Number one.
8: Are you willing to unify with Abdul El Sayed, for example, who's now the Democratic nominee, the Democratic candidate?
9: Oh, yeah, the tough guy. He called me ugly, then I should be on a pike. And I'm like, Chief, I own mirrors. I know I'm an ugly guy. But if you want to put me on a pike, I mean, he has like a really, like a little man syndrome kind of energy. And now he was really arrogant in that race. And now he have just found out that, less than a majority of Democrats want him. And he has a serious responsibility between now and November to hold that seat.
8: So you think he could lose to Mike Rogers?
9: Oh, 100% that's possible, without a doubt. I mean, the polling seems to indicate that it is in danger.
0: Let's hope he's right. In case you're wondering, that's Senator John Fetterman. And again, don't fall in love with the first lefty who says something you like, who was talking about El Sayed in Michigan winning the Senate Democrat primary. And he's like, because he was talking about putting his, having him on a pike, something like that, calling him ugly. And he's like, hey, Chief, I own mirrors. I know I'm an ugly guy. That's actually pretty funny.
3: Drew's top five.
0: Yeah. And there's that. All right. So for some people, it's ugly with certain candidates. There's no doubt. And it's been one of these things where now, as more and more of these primaries finish up, and we get closer and closer to the general, we are really going to have to talk more about the candidates. I mean, obviously, Mike Rogers in Michigan is absolutely positively going to be hitting hard on, what is going on there. And quite honestly, how we played this audio before about how things are terrible there in Michigan.
10: In every high school in America, we need the skilled workers. Man, is that popular across the state. People are ready for a change in Michigan, and that's what people have to understand. Democrats have been in charge here 10 years in Lansing, or better part of a decade, and over a quarter century in the United States Senate. And only thing has happened is we are worse in every metric category we have here in the state.
0: Wow. So if you don't know this, in Michigan, you've got Democrats who have basically been in charge for 10 years. They've been in charge for a quarter of a century in the U.S. Senate. And everything is worse. So do you think that El Sayed and the Democrat Socialists of America are going to make things better? Well, the way they're couching their message, trying to appeal to people who feel like affordability is a huge thing and it's not going to get better, it's only gotten worse since the president's been in office, and all the way they've been talking about it. And yeah, he's got a shot. Let's hope not.
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11: 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The Mayo Clinic found that curcumin can decrease swelling and inflammation, has antioxidant properties, and research suggests that curcumin can prevent cancer, or at least slow the spread of cancer, and in many instances make chemotherapy more effective. 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
0: All right, anytime you want to watch it, FL Voice News on YouTube, Rumble X, Facebook, and Instagram. All right, D, I think we're going to end the show with the President of the United States, who is in Las Vegas talking about no tax on tips and Trump accounts and a couple of other things. Some clips from the president there in Vegas with Dana White. And here is one here. I guess he's talking about the fake news.
21: You don't hear that. I saw polls today on television and say, Donald Trump polls on the economy aren't good. The economy is the greatest economy we've ever had by far. The economy aren't good. They're fake polls, just like fake writers. But think of it. And his stance on immigration. Immigration. In 30 days, I stopped millions and millions of people from invading our country.
0: It's like, what are you talking about? Have you no idea? Yeah, it's so that's a little bit from the president. Also, as he was talking about, I guess somebody was asking him about the leftist Supreme Court. Let's see what he has to say about that.
21: She wants Marxist judges who all stick together. You know, the Republican judges or justices don't stick together. They don't stick together. But these three people that they have, they're like glue. They never veer. And in many ways, I respect that. I must say, they're horrible for our country. It's too bad they're on. A couple of them just don't belong. I'd like to fire them. I'd fire them if I could. I'm just responding for the meeting. I'm just responding to them. They'll say, Trump wants to fire the judges. That'll be the... No, I'm just responding. I'm just responding. Obviously, the man said, fire them, sir. Fire them. The communist platform.
0: Okay. I wanted to play that because I wish the president... You know what the president should do in a moment like that when they're talking about the Supreme Court? In a moment like that, he should say, I got a great idea. What do you say we stack the court with 10 more justices and I'll pick them? That's what he should...
7: Oh, boy.
0: Now, the media would go crazy, except how could they? Because it's the only thing that Democrats are talking about or have been talking about. I'm not talking about the Democrat socialists. I'm talking about the quote-unquote moderate Democrats, which is really funny because they don't exist. The ones that are not the latest DSA members. You could make the case that at least the DSA people tell you who they are. The other Democrats don't tell you who they are. They try to fool you into believing there's somebody that they're not. And then they come in and then they become Democrat socialists. And you're like, what happened? But it would be fun if the president would say, yeah, I'm thinking about doing it. What do you think? And the crowd would go wild. And the press would be like, how dare he say that? Meanwhile, all you have to do is go on social media and you can hear all about how Kamala Harris and others have constantly been saying, I think, Buttigieg. He was the latest, right? That said it, we played that audio the other day, of him saying we got to get rid of the Electoral College and we need to stack the courts. Okay, so how about Trump does it? Oh, no, you can't do that. Why? Why can't he do it? Can you imagine if Trump were to stack the court with 10 justices that were all like Alito, right? Or Justice Thomas. And then the stacking the court thing would be off the table now. The only other option, unless, the only other option for Democrats would be, well, now we want to stack it, and we're going to put 10 more on. You know, like that. And then sort of it's going to be like, it's going to be, ladies and gentlemen, the Supreme Court of the United States. And it's like a stadium filled with Supreme Court. There's like 20,000 people in the stadium, and they're all Supreme Court justices. Because everybody's like tit for tat. I don't know. Crazier things have happened. How about this? We'll end with a happy note. How about a word on Elon Musk from the president?
21: The electric mandate. I don't want to talk about it because Elon wasn't exactly thrilled with me, but I had to do it. We love Elon. But
0: there you go. We love Elon. A little bit of we love Elon. I like that.
4: Things are getting weird, and they're getting weird fast.
0: Yeah, well, there's that, too. All right, we got to go. Have a great day. We'll see you tomorrow. It's Florida's Voice.
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1: news this hour from Town Hall. I'm Keith Peters in Washington. Abdul El-Sayed, an insurgent former public health official who harnessed Democratic frustration with the party establishment, narrowly defeated Congresswoman Haley Stevens in Michigan's U.S. Senate primary, setting up a crucial test for progressives in a key battleground state. Senate Majority Leader John Thune says he's looking forward to the general election in Michigan after Democrats nominated El-Sayed, who will face off against Republican Mike Rogers.
2: I think it's a great contrast. Rogers is a great candidate, very experienced, ran last time, learned a lot, and I think is running a terrific campaign and fortunately benefited this time from not having to have a divisive primary like what happened in his last race.
1: The outcome of the Michigan Senate race could help decide control of the U.S. Senate. A heavily armed man who was checking out security at Trump National Golf Club in Rancho Palos Verdes, California, ahead of the president's visit there, is under arrest.
5: The 38-year-old facing five charges, including a felony, staff spotting him scoping out security on Friday prior to the president's visit there on Tuesday. Court documents say the suspect was wearing an earpiece while taking pictures and videos of security guards and surveillance cameras on the property. The suspect returned again on Saturday, and that's when he was arrested. Detectives finding bullets in his pocket and a loaded gun in his car. When they search his home, they find a rifle, body armor, and a notebook reportedly containing disturbing statements about the president.
1: Correspondent Laura Winters reporting. Iran and Oman have moved closer to an agreement on the Strait of Hormuz. This comes after President Trump said a deal to reopen the critical waterway could be announced soon. The strait's closure has driven up global fuel prices. More at townhall.com.
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31: Stocks held close to their records on Wall Street while oil prices held steady. The S&P 500 slipped 0.2% from the all-time high it set a day earlier. The Dow rose 0.5%, the NASDAQ composite losing 0.8%. SpaceX sank after increasing its spending on artificial intelligence. The Walt Disney Company rose after reporting results that beat analysts' forecasts were helped by Toy Story 5. European markets were mixed and Asian markets closed higher. Treasury yields slipped in the bond market. The price of Brent crude was little changed at about $79 a barrel. The Dow gaining 263 points today to close at 54,349. The NASDAQ lost 221 to 26,363. The S&P down 13 to 7723. For the Wall Street Business Report, I'm John Scott.
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1: A strong America requires strong leadership. Lincoln's strength held the Union together. Reagan's defeated the communist threat. Now President Trump is setting a new example of American strength. That's the same example Casey Asghar lives by. Asghar, a devout Christian who fled persecution in the Middle East. Asghar, a United States Marine defending American freedom. Asghar, a successful businessman creating thousands of Florida jobs. Casey Asghar will work shoulder to shoulder with President Trump to put America first and keep America strong. That means lowering costs, cutting wasteful government spending. That means keeping our border secure and gangs, drugs, and criminals out. That means restoring America's energy independence and standing up for hardworking Florida families. The only Collier County resident in this race, Trump conservative Casey Asghar for Congress.
2: I'm Casey Asghar, and I approve this message.
1: Paid for by Casey for Congress.
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